It's the 80s today on Q105. I am Shriner, and it's still just wild to me that back in the day, I was the kid that was listening to Q105, recording songs off the radio illegally to make mixtapes for my friends. These very songs. It's Tina Turner.

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Rick Astley, Never Gonna Give You Up. Iconic for two reasons. Great hit from the 80s and the legendary Rickroll, where you send a link of this song to surprise somebody. It even happened to Rick Astley, and he asked his friend, "Why did you send me a link of me?" He goes, "I Rickrolled you."

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Tampa Bay's hits of the 80s, 90s, and more on Q105. 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

0: Santino with a Q105 concert calendar. 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

0: Hey, it's Gino with the Q105 Concert Calendar. Coming to the Amphitheater in Tampa August 24th, one of my favorite bands from the 90s, the Goo Goo Dolls. UB40 plays the Mahaffey in St. Pete November 14th. And unfortunately, one show that's not going to happen here in Tampa is Sting. That show's been moved to Orlando at the Hard Rock there November 10th. 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
2: 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It's early, though. Not a lot of volume out there yet. 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
1: 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Okay, the MJ Radio Network. We are go.

0: So I teased before the break that I have a little bit of an ailment that I wanted to disclose here on the MJ Morning Show.
1: Is it a pain? And
0: yeah, it is. It is. So I've got a situation that I want to be very transparent. I want to open up to the audience. And it was seemingly getting better. Now it seems to be getting worse. And I have not seen a physician on this. And I probably need to go get an MRI.
1: Let me take a look at it.
0: Okay. So, you know, people will say, oh, first world problem. Oh, mm-hmm. What are you also listening to? Yacht rock?
1: No, oh. Listen. You have a medical ailment. Something's bothering you. I mean, we live in a country that has developed health care for the most part.
0: I think it happened. Well, I know it happened. It happened while we were skiing out in Vail. So over Christmas time, the snow sucked. I mean, it was the worst ski conditions, snowfall out west. I mean, in 40 years.
1: Oh, now I get the yacht rock reference.
0: Well, here's the deal. So with a lot of patchy grass and mud and like very little, I mean, I did a whole lot of arm work. I mean, I used my upper body and my arms and my poles more than ever because I can do, you know, in good snow, I can do the whole damn day without even needing my poles for the most part. So I used my arms and my poles so much. I tweaked my elbow. So I think it might be like tennis elbow or like, what is that? Bursitis, if I'm not mistaken. So I just have this pain in my elbow. If you're watching MJ TV, it's right in here. And man, I push it. It's like, ow, it hurts. So here's my dilemma. Do I need to go get an MRI to see what I didn't fall. There's no trauma. It's just from extensive use of a part of my body that just didn't get that like muscle group or tendons or whatever really worked out. So, but it's painful. And like this morning, it really, really hurts. Here's my problem. When I take like 3 Aleve, which is naproxen,
1: right?
0: Which, that's the recommended painkiller for, you know, a guy my age. They say that that's among the safest. You know, take naproxen. The little blue pill. The other blue pill is... Now, I don't have any of those, but I have some blue Aleve's naproxens. Here's the problem. So it does knock the pain out a little bit. It doesn't take it down completely. But you know what happens? This is crazy. Do you know what happens when I take the Aleve's?
1: What?
0: It knocks out my smell and taste for like 4 hours, 5 hours. Hmm. It's like, I can't, it's like, what? So I started noticing, wait a minute. I was able to taste something like an hour ago, and then I'm eating, I'm like, what? It tastes like nothing. And then I'm like trying to smell stuff. I can't smell. I can't taste food. I'll get like the juiciest, drippiest, like orange, like one of those ugly, like boil coated sumo.
1: Yeah, yeah. It's sumo orange season, you know.
0: It is. And by the way, Costco has a decent deal. Some of the supermarkets, man, they rake you over the coals on those sumos. I love them. But like, you know, you go to like, Whole Foods and like Publix, man, they're jamming up the price of those things. They ought to be cheap because they're so hideous looking. But they, oh my God, it's hideous.
1: But they're delicious.
0: Oh, they delicious. So they delicious. So
1: you can't smell or taste for like the duration of the effectiveness.
0: Yeah.
1: It
0: would be the efficacy, not the efficacy. Well,
1: the efficacy is of the pill, but the, thank you, Andrew. The efficacy duration is the efficaciousness.
0: It's okay, whatever. All right, it's a long chunk of time that if I pop in a leave for the pain, that it messes, I guess, with my taste and smell receptors, and it knocks it out. So I did a Google. I'm like, what's going on here? I'm like, is COVID coming on? What's going on? So, you know, I've never done this. And I went to the Googles, and I typed in, does taking Aleve decrease your sense of smell and taste, and the Googles pops up, yes.
1: That's crazy. I never heard that before.
0: Hold on, Michelle, can you

0: Can you, or Fester, bring this up.
1: Google.
0: Just in Google.
1: Right. Go.
0: You're already there.
1: Okay, go.
0: So type in
1: Aleve.
0: Aleve, does it reduce taste and smell? And I want to read this.
1: Reduce taste and smell.
0: Yes. So naproxen is a non-steroidal anti-inflammatory drug. It's an NSAID. Your results are different. The one that I could, first of all, you typed it like a moron.
2: Aleve naproxen.
0: No word is spelled correctly
2: AI
0: on here.
2: AI knows what I mean.
0: Anyway, when I did it, it said yes. Michelle, can you please look this up? Does taking Aleve reduce smell and taste? Anyway, it told me a couple of days ago, yes.
3: Aleve does not typically cause a reduction in smell or taste as a common side effect.
0: Instead, it
3: is used to manage pain and congestion from colds or sinus issues.
4: Dude, you've got a much bigger...
0: Hold on, Andrew. Andrew's search says, all right, this is why you can't trust AI. Because Michelle and Fester are getting no. I got yes. Andrew, go ahead, turn on your microphone. Andrew, what do you have?
5: My search term was, can taking Aleve affect smell and taste?
0: Okay, and? Read it.
5: Yes. Taking Aleve naproxen, a non-steroidal anti-inflammatory drug, can affect your sense of taste and smell.
4: Okay, hold on.
0: That's what I got.
4: So he used the word affect.
3: Right. I typed in exactly what you said. Does Aleve reduce smell and taste?
0: Oh, now when you put affect in, so now, that affects, now it says yes.
4: And affects it may not be the same as reduces it.
0: Oh, here, right. Listen to this. It is known to potentially cause a metallic taste, reduce the ability to taste, particularly sweetness, and in some cases affects smell, especially with long-term use.
4: You've been using it for what, 2 months now?
0: No, I have not. I've been taking it very, very sporadically.
4: I'm just saying.
0: So a couple of hours later, my taste and smell came back. It was like a silver alert. They found my taste and smell wandered away,
4: and they
0: found it, and it was returned safely. So that's my issue.
4: Like a silver alert.
0: All right, so I need to get an MRI.
4: All right, so
0: yeah.
4: Have you done, and you probably have because you're, you know, a super nerd.
0: Yeah.
4: Have you looked up like some of these things on tennis elbow? It's like going to be like a year, dude.
0: I know. Mm-hmm. Yeah. Yeah. I know that I've fallen before and I've like jammed my shoulder and I've had some like, a couple of, over the years, this is over, 40 years of skiing.
4: But like shoulder injuries or rotator cuff stuff.
0: Exactly. So I've had two rotator cuff issues after biting it while, when I was skiing a little more aggressively. And, I went for like, MRIs. And I'll give you an example. At FOI, there's a great doctor named, Seth Gasser.
4: Uh-huh.
0: So, I've known Seth Gasser for years. So Dr. Seth Gasser said, this is like probably 15 years ago. It's like, yeah, he had me get an MRI. Yeah, you got a little tiny tear in your rotator. It's like the size of a pencil tip, like a sharpened pencil tip. It's a little bitty thing. He said, "Nope, we're not going to do surgery. You're going to leave it alone. It's going to bug you for 1 year, and then it's going to get better." And sure enough, for 1 year, it bugged me. And then after a year, boom, it was gone. So I'm going to have to deal with this tennis elbow thing from the ski poles for a freaking year?
4: So it's a dull... Is it a dull, achy pain when you're at rest and then a sharp pain when you're doing activity?
0: Mm. That it.
4: Okay.
0: That right.
4: Well, it looks like I just saved you a copay.
0: That right.
4: Because...
3: and exposure to some kind of radiation or something?
4: They don't want you to overuse your elbow.
3: Oh.
0: No. No radiation with an MRI.
3: Okay.
0: Radiation with a...
3: I don't know.
0: X-ray or a CT scan.
4: So a tennis elbow can last from several weeks to over a year.
0: Yeah. Mm.
4: With proper treatment, most cases resolve themselves within 6 to 12 months.
0: Yeah, well.
3: So I got to listen to this for a whole year now?
0: Yeah. And if I want to dull the pain more, I take Aleve and then I can't taste crap.
4: If you really want to dull the pain.
0: Serve me mush like I'm in a nursing home.
3: That might be a good diet strategy for you.
0: Oh, great.
4: Dude, now's a great time to start drinking more.
3: What?
4: Why? Yeah. Dull the pain
3: with some liquor.
4: Have like a couple of old fashions on a Tuesday.
6: No incidents to report around Tampa Bay right now. Traffic is still moving well. Not a lot of volume, and most of the overnight construction has been cleared out. But most of the Bay Area schools have gotten back into session, so you're going to see that morning volume of school buses and extra commuter traffic start to pick up pretty quickly here. So stay alert. Keeping you updated, I'm Schreiner. 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

0: Michelle, do you recall, as we were going to sleep last night, do you recall the barrage of instructions that you lobbed at my face, that you, like a machine gun? Do you recall what you said to me last, like the new rules, the list of things?
1: I recall the requests that I made of you. Yes.
0: So you...
1: But I didn't realize that when you kept saying, hold on, I'm typing something. I didn't realize that you were transcribing what I was saying to you.
0: So, Michelle, and I wrote some notes down quickly so I can remember these things.
1: You were typing frantically, apparently.
2: He's jotting down notes? Doesn't matter how he's doing it.
0: When I get into bed, and sometimes I get into bed after Michelle, sometimes Michelle might be dozing off a little bit. Maybe sometimes Michelle is still kind of cruising on her phone while lying in bed. But so let me tell you what happened last night. Michelle says, effective immediately, no more tippity tap on your phone. What is tippity tap on my phone?
1: You get into bed. Right? I'm asleep. I am asleep. Right, so that wasn't the first rule, though. Right, you've jumped ahead.
0: All right. All right.
1: What's the first rule?
0: The first rule was, I need to be a ballet dancer.
1: Yeah.
2: Oh, she's talking about you. Pressing on your phone?
0: No.
1: No. Go backwards. If I'm in bed first,
2: right?
1: How should he get into the bed?
0: Michelle's demanding that I have the finesse of a ballet dancer to ballet, like tippy toe into bed and not jostle her.
2: Oh my God.
1: Because you know why? Otherwise, it's a torrential, violent event when he comes into the bed.
2: Like a little tornado hitting a small Midwestern town?
1: Yes, thank you. Yes. Thank you. He
0: like a trailer park in Arkansas. A
2: tornado MJ just ripping through.
1: Yanks the blanket up. And actually, that was number two. You jumped ahead.
0: EFMJ. All right, so now demand.
1: No, what was the first thing I said to you?
0: I don't know. Why did you tell me?
1: It was in order.
0: Right, go ahead. Yeah, lay it out.
2: Hey, MJ, let's just take a break, you and I. Yeah. Let Michelle air her grievances.
0: Okay. All right. It's like a Festivus grievance list. Let's go.
1: I'm in bed asleep. And the next thing I hear is, Michelle, are you asleep? Michelle, are you asleep?
2: That's a 50-50 proposition right there.
1: Okay. I mean, I'm asleep.
2: You either are or aren't.
1: I don't want to be woken up.
2: There's one of two answers. Shut up, I'm asleep. Or no, I'm wide awake.
1: I mean, now I'm awake.
2: Yeah.
3: I'm up
2: now.
1: Don't do that. Don't do it.
2: What if he needs to talk to you?
1: He doesn't need to talk to me. He's talking to me all day. He has a text. He texts me. Whatever. Number two, do not enter the bed like a torrential wind tornadic experience, because otherwise this is what he does. He raises the blanket all the way up, exposing me completely, which by the way, I'm naked. And then he like hops on the bed and, you know.
0: I don't hop on the bed.
1: Moves his pillows all around, sometimes yanking mine a little bit, pushing his pillows into me. And I'm like, could you just get into the bed a little more calmly so that I'm not disturbed?
0: You said you wanted me to be a ballet dancer.
1: Yes.
0: You use the terminology, you need to enter the bed like you're doing ballet.
1: Like a...
0: What the hell does that mean?
1: I don't...
0: Where do you come up with that you want me to be a... Well, you want me to be a male? You want me to put tights on and have a big old package all jammed up front?
2: That's a fake cup, by the way.
0: You want the big male? You want the big male ballet bulge going on?
1: No.
2: Hey, can we get back to the you sleeping naked part?
0: So Michelle's now demanding that I take on the persona of a ballet dancer when I get into bed.
1: It's just because once I'm awake, I'm awake.
0: All right. Then you say no more tippity tap on the phone. Because I'll get into bed and sometimes I'll just do a quick last cursory check of my news feed.
1: It's not quick and it's not cursory.
0: On my Android, I can just swipe to the side and I get a whole list of aggregated news stories to see if there's anything good for the show.
1: Wait, Fester, I see you using your phone.
2: Yes.
1: Do you see how calmly and you're just using your thumb to scroll like that and you're not moving any other body parts
0: Michelle,
1: you're not like... pressing hard and making a noise.
0: Michelle thinks I'm a torrential tapper on my phone.
1: You are. You torrentially tap on the phone, and then what you do is you raise your arm to do something on the phone, and then you drop your arm, and it's like...
0: Okay, here's now she's accusing me of doing like a wrestling pile driver move in the bed, and I'm upsetting her pillow that I'll put my arm down too hard, and I pile drive her pillow, jolting her neck.
3: Some ladies ain't mad at the pile driver, Meech. I mean, maybe you are.
0: With my ballet bulge.
1: All right.
3: You can walk into this room with that thing going on. I'll drive away.
1: Mm.
0: Oh, my God.
1: Anyway. I'm just saying, yeah. Be considerate. When you are sleeping, I'm very considerate. I wake you up nicely and calmly. I try to be quiet around the house or whatever. But when I'm sleeping,
3: me. Are you awake?
0: And then Michelle also threatened me with, if I touch the thermostat, she's going to a hotel.
1: Oh, yeah. That one.
0: And why don't you fill the audience in on this one?
1: Because you keep jamming that thing up to like 76 or 77.
3: Is he turning it up or turning it down? MJ always seems like a cool guy. I thought he'd drop it lower.
1: Oh, does he seem like a cool guy? No, not in the house so much anymore, Fester. Not so much.
3: Are you getting to that age, MJ?
0: No, it's the balance between the comfortable house and not having an outrageous Tico bill.
1: Too bad.
0: And I don't mind the bedroom being 74 or 73 when we sleep.
1: Guess what?
0: But hold on.
1: You hold on. I had lunch with a friend while you were gone. You know what she puts hers down to? Anywhere between 72 and 69. I said, license for me to go colder.
0: Michelle, listen to me. My issue with the temperature is that you want me to keep the thermostat.
1: We've been through this.
0: I know.
1: The engine runs better when you just keep it one steady temperature.
0: I'm sorry. I see the Tico bills, and I know that if you leave the house...
1: Well, you're going to see a credit card bill when I go to the hotel.
0: If you leave the house at 72 degrees versus modulating it while we're away or not needing it to be that cool in the house, the Tico bill is lower. I know when you jam the thermostat...
1: I don't care. All right, it's called menopause.
3: Okay, hold on. Which you're going through right now.
1: Oh, my God.
3: All right, I'm not feeling this energy.
1: I'm walking out.
3: Michelle, listen, you might want to take a day off of this because you're coming in pretty hot.
0: Michelle is hot. Hot flashes, baby. Yeah, I don't know.
3: What she's sleeping naked.
1: Always hot.
0: First of all, you don't look old enough for menopause.
3: I got news for you. Tick, tick, tick.
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0: So there's a warning out there, and it involves a... disturbing website that could be watching you. What is the Hall and Oates song? Private eyes, they're watching you. Listen to this. Have you ever heard of the website called Insecam?
3: Insa?
0: Insecam. So people are being told to urgently check your camera system because of this disturbing website that allows users to bust into your network and use your cameras to spy on you. Now, this has always been a concern. I know that some of the nanny cams and some of the technology, that there has been a concern that people can hack into your server, your network, hack into your devices. Yeah, we're an internet of things. The crap that's connected to the internet. I mean, and there's a lot of danger out there. The website Insecam, if I'm saying it properly, Insecam, allows anyone to access live video feeds from devices such as baby monitors, webcams, CCTV from inside people's homes. It shows everything from traffic and parks all the way to people's bedrooms, driveways, businesses, and anyone on the internet can access it. The site features more than 2,000 camera feeds from around the world, including popular brands such as Panasonic, Sony, Canon, Linksys. Insecam says that none of the cameras have been hacked. Rather, they don't have password protection. So I got to believe that number, the site features more than 2,000 camera feeds. That obviously is that's a tiny number. But what they're saying is that this website can be used as a portal to get into anyone's camera device if they're not password protected. The site is owned by a Russian company. Interesting.
3: So on our company network.
0: Oh, look at that.
1: Yeah.
0: Fester tried to go to this Insecam website, and our Sonic Wall network security appliance has blocked us from going to that website here in our station.
2: And it says...
0: Yeah, I don't think we can get to the Florida Lottery either. If they blocked, like, gambling sites as well.
2: It says connection initiated toward country, and it says the Russian Federation.
0: Oh, wow. Mm-hmm. Yeah, so... I wonder if our systems are just blocking any connections to, like, Russian URLs. Wow.
2: It's like I have to pull this up at the public library.
0: So the website Instacam allows anyone access to these live feeds. Instacam describes itself as the world's biggest directory of online surveillance security cameras. The website even provides the latitude and longitude coordinates for the addresses. Despite the obvious invasion of privacy, Instacam claims only people who haven't changed the password to their security camera will have their footage streamed online. Yeah, that number of 2,000, that's got to be ridiculously low. So this website apparently allows you to search and hunt cameras that are on the internet that do not have a firewall or a password protection. All right, just heads up, folks. I would do some research on this. I would check out this Instacam, Insecam, and I would make sure that your devices are password protected, they're behind a firewall, that you don't have some, default admin, or, you know, some password, 1234 is your password. Or it appears that there's just plenty of stuff out there that there's just no password protection initiated at all. So just a little heads up, little warning.
5: No incidents to report around Tampa Bay right now. Traffic is still moving well. Not a lot of volume, and most of the overnight construction has been cleared out. But most of the Bay Area schools have gotten back into session, so you're going to see that morning volume of school buses and extra commuter traffic start to pick up pretty quickly here. So stay alert. 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
1: Now, it's time for the idiots, dolts, imbeciles, ignoramuses, nitwits, pinheads, twits, boneheads, dingbats, dorks, doofuses, numbskulls, clods, jackwagons, and ass clowns. 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

0: the morons in the news. Welcome, everybody. Hey, how'd you love to live in this town? Off-duty cops and the mayor get in a bar fight.
1: What the? Is that in Boston?
0: No, it's in some little one traffic light town in Lincoln County, Missouri.
2: I mean, when you think of, you know, the mayor and law enforcement, you think of a big city or a moderately big city, but there's a lot of these little crappy towns. Imagine with a mayor.
0: Imagine a couple of St. Pete cops and Mayor Welch just gets into a brawl at Ferg's in downtown St. Pete at the bar.
2: I don't know, man. Welch is like he could throw a punch. He could connect.
0: Oh, man. So, that's a bar fight.
2: I can picture Mayor Castor fighting. She'll kick somebody's ass.
0: But they covered it up, and I guess
2: it was a big conspiracy in this one traffic light town.
0: There is, and it's turned into like this big story. Lincoln County, Missouri. There's been little publicity and no arrests following a bar fight at Winfield Bar back in late December. And I guess this is all the chatter. It's like, what's going on here? A couple of cops and the mayor, they're in a freaking throwdown in this little bar.
2: What's the name of this crummy little town there?
0: Yeah, it's Winfield. Winfield, Missouri in Lincoln County. Yeah, that's nuts. Fox 2, which must be out of Kansas City. This little town news has hit the big town news right now. What's going on?
2: Where fighting mayors come first.
0: Yeah. So there's some video that has surfaced that they're showing on local television or in, you know, on at least Fox 2, which I'm sure is what, like maybe Kansas? I don't know. But it's getting national attention. Drinks are thrown in people's faces.
2: Fox 2 is St. Louis.
0: Is it St. Louis?
2: Yes.
0: All right, St. Louis, Missouri.
2: Fox 3 is Kansas City.
0: All right. No.
2: Fox 4 is Wichita.
0: Right, whatever.
2: And Fox 5 is Little Rock.
0: And where's Fox 13?
2: I don't know.
0: I think it's in Seattle.
2: There's also one in Utah. Did you know there's a Fox 13 in Utah?
0: Yeah. I think it's one like Seattle. I think, is it one in like Tennessee as well? And of course, Fox 13 locally here. Anyway, I just thought it was hysterical. Yeah. The mayor and a couple of cops are in a freaking bar fight.
2: At what point do they say, hey, wait, hold on a second. You can't punch me. I'm the mayor.
0: what else do we have? Let's bring it close. Let's bring it back home with the morons in the news. I love this. A smirking woman with crazy eyebrows. You got to bring up the mugshot on this one. Was arrested for mowing down a pedestrian.
2: Oh no!
0: With her Jeep at Clearwater Beach. Well, actually, she's from Clearwater. This happened, I guess, in Madeira. So Madeira Beach, south of Clearwater. This is nuts. This woman here in town was arrested for allegedly mowing down an elderly guy with her Jeep.
1: Yeah.
0: As he was in a marked crosswalk at Madeira Beach, Vanessa Downs, 51, from Clearwater, apparently is accused of drunkenly driving and mowing down this 72-year-old guy, Michael Arndt, at Madeira. Mike, and then he didn't make it.
2: He expired. He died.
0: My
2: awful.
0: God. You know, this happened like late on Friday, so it kind of got lost in like the Saturday news. Because I didn't see a whole lot of, you know, yammer on this. And she's driving a Jeep. Oh, I wonder if all those stupid ducks on the dashboard got in her way or something.
2: Maybe all that alcohol in her system got
0: in her way. That was the other thing.
2: One of the two.
0: Yeah. Arndt was walking in a marked crosswalk, Madeira Beach, close to the intersection of 150th Avenue, when he was hit by this woman with her 2022 Jeep Wrangler. And they rushed him to the hospital, didn't make it. I mean, I feel awful. Then we have a mugshot from Pinellas County of Downs, And in her mugshot, there's like a smirk. And then her eyebrows, are her eyebrows just drawn on with like Sharpie?
2: They are waffa thin.
0: They're wispy waffa thin.
2: It's like, no, no, no. Take the whole eyebrow off and I'll just use this marker. And she's like, Lila.
0: By the way, with this potential DUI manslaughter here, if she's convicted, she faces up to 15 years in state prison.
2: Have fun with that.
0: Yeah, I'm guessing she's toast.
2: I mean,
0: a terrible story. A
2: couple of DUI lawyers in Pinellas County that she could call.
0: Yeah, I wanted to bring this up because I thought that this story got a little buried in the weekend news.
2: Yeah.
0: And I just think this deserves to be
2: tragic.
0: Yeah, I mean, morons in the news, man. Don't drive drunk. How about that for a...
2: While at no point do I think this is the crosser's fault. I mean, on Gulf Boulevard, on any road that you're going to cross, you really have to be super hyper aware of what's coming. You have to look 100 yards down the road to see if anybody's barreling at you.
0: All right, let's stay in Florida. Let's move on up to the Villages. America's craziest hometown.
2: I love it.
0: This headline out of the Villages News caught my attention. Villager in golf cart chases down FedEx driver and attacks him.
1: What?
0: A villager from the Villages in a golf cart chased down the FedEx truck and then attacks the driver. FedEx driver making deliveries in the area on his normal route when he heard 76-year-old Eugene Frederick Gert Jr. yelling at him, according to the arrest report from the Sumter County Sheriff's Office. The driver initially did not think much of it and thought Gert was waiting for a package and wanted it early. The driver stopped the truck. Gert pulled up in his golf cart next to the side of the FedEx truck and began yelling at the FedEx driver and ordered him to get the F out of the truck. Get out of the truck! Gert began pointing in the driver's face and slapped the driver's hand. All right? Gert was using profanity during the exchange, according to the report. The driver advised Gert, who had stepped into the delivery truck, that there were cameras in his truck recording the interaction. Gert responded with more profanity, probably, I don't care if you got effing cameras in this truck.
2: I side with this Gert guy. I'm on Gert's side. I'll tell you what, man. FedEx drivers, they think they own the road.
0: What are you talking about?
1: Fester.
0: Oh, well, listen, I told my Amazon delivery story last week where the Amazon guy just blocked the entire road on Swan.
2: Yeah.
0: You know, when they could have just pulled over to the curb and cars could get by. Instead, the Amazon delivery guy just stops the truck in the middle of the road, blocking all cars, goes to the house, had to open up the garage door with the Amazon predetermined garage opening code.
2: This old man, I'm looking at his mugshot.
0: Oh, I'm not done with the story. If there's more to the story.
2: Why did he go after this Amazon FedEx driver?
0: I'm about to get to it. So Gert later told a deputy he believed the FedEx driver was driving too fast and was afraid the driver's truck would hit a dog.
2: Okay, you knew there was something.
0: So Mr. Gert is on golf cart traffic patrol.
2: He's making a citizen's arrest.
0: Okay.
2: Why is that not a thing? I always heard citizen's arrests were a thing.
1: You don't hear enough about those?
2: No, why aren't they activated more? I mean,
0: I'll tell you what, Fat, why don't you make go get some of those recording glasses. And why don't you start doing bits where you make citizens' arrests? Oh, dude, that's an angle. You know, you've got, you know, all these you know, social media idiots that do, you know, these themes on video. And, you know, you've got the cart narcs where they go after people in parking lots.
2: We're gonna make a citizens' arrest.
0: Yeah, well, no, you got the cart narcs. They go after people. Don't put the shopping cart back in the corral. In the supermarket parking lot or a Target or Walmart or whatever. Dude, you do Fester citizen's arrest. You get the Ray-Ban recording glasses, the medical, whatever they, and you start recording, you find people that are breaking the law and you make a, you get cuffs, dude, and you do citizen's arrests.
3: Do you have to read them their rights when you make a citizen's arrest?
0: Some form of it.
2: I don't mean, this guy, these FedEx drivers and these Amazon drivers and these UPS drivers, I don't think any of them are, you know, not guilty of this. They drive like maniacs through these neighborhoods. Maniacs. This guy's fearing for his dog's life. He's obviously hot.
0: No. It said nothing about his own dog. All right, I got to take a break.
2: He said, he was driving. I was afraid he was going to hit my dog.
1: Yeah.
0: Faster.
2: He went after the driver because the driver, he thought the driver was going to hit his dog.
0: I thought a dog. Did it say his dog?
2: It says a dog,
0: okay. Not his dog.
2: Fine. Then he's a humanitarian as well.
0: Facts matter.
2: Put me on his jury.
0: No, you
2: freedom.
0: I want to see if you get back to me.
2: Drop the charges.
0: When you start doing Fester citizen's arrest.
2: I'm coming after you, pal.
0: You get back to me.
2: I'm coming after you, your citizen's arrest.
0: That's fine. I want to see
2: you jaywalking in your neighborhood.
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4: Still no incidents causing delay around Tampa Bay. For the most part, interstates, bridges, major intersections checking and clear, but we are starting to see the volume pick up. Like at I-4 westbound from Alexander Street to Branch Forbes, and again from the Selma Connector to the junction, 275 south through Tampa, slowing between Fowler and Sly Avenue. Keeping you updated, I'm Schreiner. 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

0: Yeah.
1: Yeah, it's okay.
0: Got some science here. Yeah, researchers have found the psychological benefits of having a pet is absolutely on par with having a human relationship.
1: Oh, all right. Sure. Who did this study?
0: Science.
1: Yeah, people with
0: science.
1: No other human interactions.
0: Science.
2: Charlie Brown.
0: Science.
1: I don't know.
0: Yeah.
1: And did it really equate it to a specific dollar amount?
0: The study led by Dr. Adelina Grschwanderturner. Hey, it's spelled Grschwanderturner. I think I nailed it.
1: I think you did as well.
0: I think I nailed the pronunciation here, folks. Yeah, she did the research, and that if you're chasing the American dream, she says, you might want to think about chasing a dog around the place or around the park, the house, whatever, because the joys of owning a pet are equivalent not only to being in a human relationship, but having an extra $90,000 a year at your disposal.
2: Hey, Fester, you just got a dog.
0: I don't know how the hell they narrow that crap down. How is it 90 grand? How's it not 75 or 80? Why is it not 110?
2: Does that picking up the poop make you feel 90 grand better?
1: Bending over three times a day to pick up poop in my yard really makes me feel great.
0: You know, you're such a curmudgeon. You know, you resisted getting a dog
1: in your house. I don't like the situation at all.
0: Anyway.
1: Listen, I'll tell you what, I like the dog. The dog itself is a good dog. I hate being a dog owner.
0: You deprived your wife and kids of having a dog for years. And you finally gave in, has it been a year now?
1: Coming up next month is a year.
0: 1 year next month that they got Hazel, right? What's the dog's name?
1: I don't even know.
0: What's the dog's name?
2: It's not Hazel.
0: What's the dog's name?
1: Something with an M.
0: Come on, what's
2: Mabel.
0: Mabel. Oh, I'm that far off.
1: Hazel. Yes.
0: Hazel and Mabel. Listen, oh, my God. Somebody hit me with a cattle prod. I'm so far off.
1: I mean, we didn't even give it a cool name like Pickles or Chili or something. No, he had the name of Mabel. I like the dog. I don't like owning a dog because I do all the work and my kids are liars. Liars.
2: Here's what everybody else's kids liars. Are liars.
0: Why are your little bastard kids? You called your kids bastards? Why are your kids liars?
1: We had a whole talk before the dog.
2: Mm-hmm.
1: Well, who's going to feed the dog? I'll feed the dog. Who's going to walk the dog?
0: Please, Daddy. Can we get a dog, Daddy? Please. I'll take care of the dog. Oh, I'll feed the dog. I'll walk the dog. I'll clean up after the dog. Oh, please, Daddy. Can we get a dog? Please.
1: And then reminding Hadley we need to walk the dog is an act of Congress. So he was like, me. You know,
2: right.
1: We'll put the dog on the farm. We'll drop it off.
0: Yeah, so
1: Farmer Bills.
2: No.
0: That's the deal. Ugh. Is that I did it too. When we were begging, when my brother and I were begging my parents for pets, when we always we'll do this, we'll do that, and then you know when we were growing up, when we were 7, 8, 9 years old, you know, mom and dad did the feeding and the walking and the taking care of 98% of the time, right?
1: I mean, I might be 8% in on this. This dog might live 13, 14 years. Oh, God.
0: And speaking of dogs, little segue here. More people are choosing to have pets over children. You know, birth rate is going down.
2: Mm-hmm.
0: You know, I got a whole story on cousins. You know, cousins are getting rarer.
1: Yeah.
0: I mean, people are having fewer cousins. I'll get into that in a second. Hang on. First, though, brand new study is showing a link between dog ownership and the declining of birth rates. And there's an absolute change. And many couples are choosing not to have kids. You know, that's not good for humanity. That's not good for...
2: No.
0: You know, we're going to run out of people if people are choosing having pets
2: instead
0: of having kids.
1: Yeah, I don't know that we're in jeopardy of running out of people.
2: Yeah.
0: No, but we're starting to see the numbers that people are choosing to have pets instead of having a kid.
1: Okay.
2: I think it'll come back. It's just a trend, right?
0: Hey, let me try to find my cousin's story. You guys talk amongst yourselves for a second.
1: No, Michelle, I have a friend who got married recently, and they're like, you know what? They fear the financial obligation of having...
2: Oh.
1: They overthink having kids so much.
2: Right.
1: That they're not having kids, so instead they get a dog.
2: I had bosses in the past that they just decided they did not want to have kids, and that was it. And when I was young, I said, well, who's going to take care

0: of you when you're older. And they were like, Michelle, you don't have kids to take care of you when you get old. And I was like, oh, okay, I guess not.
1: Oh, and I found
0: people just decide they don't want to have kids.
1: Young generations, so the generations that are younger right now and growing up, have less cousins because, again, this goes back to more people are choosing not to have kids. And when that happens, you have fewer cousins. I remember when I was growing up, I had cousins out the wang, out the ying, you know.
2: Your father.
1: Yeah.
2: How many siblings?
1: Three others.
2: Okay.
1: So my Aunt Ellen, my Uncle Jack. Yes, Jack Schnitt. I know Jack Schnitt. And, well, Edward was gay. He didn't have any kids. But, yeah, my dad is from a family of four kids, and then my mom is of a family of three girls. So my mom and she had two sisters, and I had cousins out the waz. But again, these days, you know, my kids, how many cousins do Chloe and Julian have? Any cousins?
0: Zero.
1: Yeah, zero.
2: Yeah.
0: Do you?
1: Oh, you want to know why? Because my brother hasn't had kids.
0: Right.
1: And
0: what, is that why?
1: Because
0: your brother and my sister. Let's get this straight. That's how cousins work.
1: That's yeah. And Michelle's sister has no kids.
0: Right.
1: So my kids have no cousins. I had 1, 2, 3, 4, 5, 6, 7, 8. I had 8 first cousins, and my kids have zero. Nothing.
0: Yeah. Fester, you have siblings, and Allison has siblings, so do your kids have cousins?
2: A couple of cousins, but none of them live close.
0: Aww.
2: A couple of cousins live in Hicknatucky, a couple live in Massachusetts.
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1: Fester and I already had a conversation. This was before the show started. Fester was actually here for about 30 seconds before the show opened this morning.
2: That's about right.
1: I was running a little late today. I was engrossed in something, so I didn't hit the show activator. I was maybe a minute late opening up the show today, or maybe 30, 40 seconds. So we had enough time to actually have a conversation before the show start today.
2: Yes.
1: And we're both in agreement. How do people get run over by trains? I mean, listen, we know that cars try to beat the train. There was a crazy Brightline.
2: Last week.
1: Yeah, last week over in North Miami, in Miami. There was a car, it just like drove right through the arms.
2: Everybody stopped and one car and the oncoming dash cam caught the whole thing.
1: So everyone stopped for one of these Brightline trains to go by. This is, you know, like North Miami. And the cars are stopped. The arms are down. And for whatever reason, this driver says, I'm not waiting. And just decides to drive and just gets nailed. You know. Listen, call me sick and twisted. Call me just a morbid F. But there's just something cool about seeing, you know, cars hit by these or the trucks, the tractor trailers. Oh, I think I can make it. I think I can make it. And the train blasts through, you know, or a flatbed carrying like 50-foot-long, like concrete pillars for like an interstate. Or huge concrete, like sewage pipes. And then here comes the train and just blasts the whole damn thing. Anyway.
2: It ruins everybody's day. Right. It really sucks.
1: It does. All right. The train's got to stop. And if you're going somewhere, that's going to hold you up for a couple of hours. It's a pain in the ass. Hey, you also in Fort Lauderdale or Delray Beach, this is about a month ago, there was a fire engine. Of all people, a fire engine went around the arms to try to beat the train. And, you know, a $500,000 fire engine was obliterated.
2: What was that guy thinking?
1: I don't know. I'll tell you what he's thinking. He's thinking that he's not driving fire trucks anymore.
2: No.
1: That's what I'm guessing. So, anyway, we know about the vehicles that get hit. But it's always fascinating. People, humans, just pedestrians walking. And Fester and I had this conversation. How the hell does a pedestrian get hit by a train?
2: I'll never understand. I mean, unless the person has something to where they're ready to check out.
1: Yeah. I mean, this is a story right out of Dover here.
2: Yeah. MLK and MLK.
1: This is where your real job is.
2: Yeah. So I work closer to I-4, but MLK is about 3 miles south, runs straight into Plant City.
1: Fester works in Dover. Fester works for General RV.
2: Nowhere near the train tracks.
1: That's the real bread and butter for the house because he's not making dick here.
2: Don't you forget it. And we're going to hire somebody new?
1: All right. So this dude is hit by an Amtrak.
2: Unbelievable.
1: I know there have been stories where there are runners or joggers that have their earphones in or their AirPods, earbuds, whatever, and they don't hear the train. But why the hell would you be jogging on a railroad? I know I've heard those stories in the past, but you wonder when you hear this story, man struck and killed by Amtrak train while walking across the tracks. Was he intentionally trying to meet his maker?
2: Have you ever been right next to the train when it blows its horn? Like right next to it? It is so loud that...
1: I've been stopped at a crossing where it's blowing the horn as it comes through.
2: When you are standing next to it, right, and your train is passing within, you know, 10 or 15 feet and it blows its horn, it's so loud it's debilitating.
1: Well, you used to have one of those train horns. Remember where the train horns were big?
2: I had a train horn that went to a truck.
1: And some listener put it in.
2: Yeah.
1: All right, so that train horn was not like a real train horn?
2: It was a loud horn for
1: a
2: car.
1: Can you get a real train horn installed in your car?
2: It would probably blow the hood off your vehicle. MJ, it's so debilitatingly loud, these train horns, when you're so close to them. You can hear them from miles away.
1: Yeah, 53-year-old guy, Andres Poptupel, was walking across the tracks when he was struck by the Amtrak. I mean, how does that happen?
2: I mean, I'll never understand that.
1: Yeah, it happened Saturday at 4 p.m.
2: He had to have had a death wish.
1: So,
2: I've seen people just walking along the tracks before.
1: Yeah, obviously, condolences to friends and family and anyone that knew Andres.
2: But
1: you know, you got to wonder, you know, how does a pedestrian walking across, I don't even think he was walking on the tracks in the direction of the train, but walking across.
2: Are you looking for a thrill? Are you looking for a little adrenaline rush? I don't get it at all.
1: You know, when an Amtrak or a freight train, when it hits a vehicle, a lot of times there's like no damage to the train. So when it hits a person, there's like really no damage to the train.
2: It's terrible. It's bounced right off.
1: Yeah, oof.
2: Weren't you on a train that hit a car?
1: Yeah, in South Carolina. I was on the auto train. Julian and I were taking a vehicle up north.
2: How does everything happen to you? It's amazing. Yeah, I don't
1: have a lot.
2: It's amazing.
1: A lot of crap happens to me.
2: It's amazing.
1: Yeah.
2: Oh, I was on a train that got hit by a car.
1: Yeah. Yeah, so we were on the auto train just outside of Charleston. We were in, what was it? Just outside of Charleston. And there was a drunk guy that stopped his car right on the railroad tracks. And he got out of the car, left the car, drunk off his ass, apparently. And it was some Vietnamese guy. Seriously, I remember the name. It was a Vietnamese name.
2: Awful.
1: And the dude up outside, just north of Charleston. What was the area? Bring up the map. Just, that was going to drive me nuts, you know. It's one of my OCD things. And we got to get back into the OCD story. We ought to take phone calls on the whole. There was an OCD moment during the Bucks and Skins game, Bucks and Commanders game last night. But Julian and I were on an Amtrak that hit a vehicle. And we were stopped for like an hour and a half. Well, they sorted the whole thing out.
2: That's short of a time?
1: That wasn't even a fatality. Listen, if the guy was squashed by the train, it probably would have been longer. But the drunk dude got out of the car, left the car on the tracks, and we just plowed into the car. And the fact that there wasn't a fatality, that just sped up the whole process. But we were still stopped for like an hour and a half. What line am I taking? Line two? All right, Andrew wants me to grab, who is it? Dina on line two. Dina, hi. 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Hello.
4: Hey, MJ.
1: Hey.
4: So if the train is not blowing the horn, you cannot hear it coming. My brother was hit by a train in Charleston.
1: Are you kidding me?
4: I'm not kidding.
2: Was he walking
4: in Charleston,
2: along?
4: They don't have the gates. They just don't take care of their railroad crossings. And they don't take care of the ground. And he loved his car. He had like a Mustang convertible.
1: Right.
4: And so he goes through slow because he didn't want to damage his tires. Looked both ways, saw nothing. He was fortunate because the train was backing up. So there were no lights. They didn't blow their horn. Plowed right into him twice. Plowed in once. Spun him. Hit him again.
1: Oh, my God. And was your brother okay?
4: He was fine. Walked away from it.
1: All right. Well, good for him.
2: I mean, even looking left and right, how do you miss the train?
1: Yeah, it's kind of a big object.
4: There were no lights.
2: I get that.
4: Well, it's dark out. It was like 4 a.m.
1: But the trains have a big bright light.
4: Not on the back.
2: All right. I guess it can happen. I mean,
1: I don't know of many trains that are backing up at intersections.
2: It happens. I mean, they back up, I guess.
1: All right, well, Dean, I'm glad your brother's okay.
4: Me too.
1: All right.
2: Thank you, Dina.
1: By the way, I checked the map. We hit the car in Goose Creek.
2: Okay.
1: Just a little north of Charleston.
2: I didn't mean
1: Goose Creek, South Carolina.
2: I didn't mean to offend people who've survived incidents with trains, by the way.
1: Let me grab Sandra in Tampa. Sandra, you're on the MJ Morning Show. Hi.
5: Hey, good morning.
1: Hi, Sandra.
5: So I just had a quick story. When I was like, I want to say like 10, maybe 12, I was friends with this kid named Michael, and he was walking his dog on the railroad track.
1: Oh, no.
5: And his foot got caught in the track.
1: Oh, that's like a movie. That's like a horror movie story.
5: Unfortunately, he got hit. One leg he completely severed off, and then the other one was so chewed up that they had to take it off. So he lost both of his legs for it, and they never found the dog. And
1: Wait. What do you mean they never found the dog?
5: Well, the Amtrak, the train was like, it goes over the Hillsborough River.
1: Oh, hold on. This happened locally?
5: Yeah. This happened when I was like, 10, 12 years old.
1: What year was this? About what year?
5: Well, I'm 55 now, so you're talking, probably 40 years ago.
1: Wow, so sometime in the early 80s?
5: Yeah.
1: What was it?
5: In the 80s. Because I was only in, whatever grade, like third, fourth grade.
2: Yeah, so young grade school.
1: What was the kid's name?
5: I only remember his first name. His first name was Michael.
1: I wonder where Michael is that got hit by a train in Tampa like 40-something years ago.
5: Yeah.
1: Listen, 40 years ago puts us in 1985 is 40 years ago. 40 years ago is 1980. Yeah.
2: How old are you, Sandra?
1: She said 55.
5: I'm 55.
1: Said.
2: Yeah. So 48 years ago, maybe.
1: All right. Hey, Sandra, thanks for the call. I hope Michael's still with us. But Michael lost both of his legs, right?
5: Yep, because of getting hit by the damn train.
1: Wow.
2: Getting hit by the damn train.
1: All right, thank you. Appreciate it. Let me grab one more call. Let me grab, what line am I taking?
2: This is Mike.
1: Mike is in Clearwater. Mike, you're on the MJ Morning Show. Hi.
6: Hey, how you doing?
1: Doing well.
6: So, love the show. I'm from up north, too. This happened in New Jersey, in Little Falls. There was a guy that got hit by a train, because in Little Falls, the parking lot is on the other side of the track. And the train was coming. He wanted to catch this one because the next one was an hour. So he's running across the track, tripped or something, and got run over.
1: Oh, no.
6: Problem was he was still alive under the wheel, which leads to the second part. Second part is Amtrak has a person that's dedicated, and their whole job is to bring a phone out to the site of an accident where the person's still alive. Because in case they have to back the train up and the guy's not going to make it, they give the phone to the person so they can say goodbye to the family.
1: Oh, get out of here. Hold on.
2: That sounds really urban legendary.
1: Come on. That can't be real.
2: If I've been working for Amtrak for 40 years. Oh, yeah, what's your job?
1: I'm the phone guy.
2: I bring the phone to the living people.
1: I rush the phone out to the guy that's stuck under the train.
6: I had a guy that worked for Jersey Transit. It might have been New Jersey Transit, actually, not Amtrak, but they were telling me about that. That was their whole thing.
1: Mike, come on. That sounds like the phoniest thing. Are you serious, Mike?
6: I'm serious.
2: I mean, one guy's whole job was to bring the phone out
1: to a guy that's severed under the train so he could say goodbye to his family?
2: Is that like a doctor on call? You're out to dinner with your wife? Oh, but honey, I gotta go.
1: I gotta bring a phone out to a guy that's stuck under the train.
2: Yeah, you
1: so he could say goodbye to his wife, Myrna. Myrna, I'm under the train. Goodbye. Mike, thanks for the call.
6: No problem.
2: It's amazing. Mike, thank you. It's amazing. I mean,
1: I got to Google that later.
2: I don't have any information to discredit what Mike said, but it sounds really urban legend.
1: That sounds ridiculous. All right.
2: Call the phone guy. I don't think I'm going to make it.
7: Heavy volume at I-4 westbound from Alexander Street to McIntosh and again from the Selman Connector to the Junction. 275 south through Tampa, slow from Fletcher to Sly Avenue and again through the Junction. In Pinellas, we have an accident on MLK Jr. Street North at 83rd Avenue North. And in Pasco, a crash on State Road 54 east at the Suncoast Parkway. 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

0: I have told this story in the past, and there's something, I don't know why, Michelle, I think your response is so disproportionate. And, you know, I'm known as very level-headed, and I don't do anything disproportionate. Nothing with my reactions are disproportionate in any fashion whatsoever. I'm just the epitome of just level-headedness. Michelle, what do I do that's so silly and stupid, but it freaks you out and you yell at me every single time?
1: You put the produce sticker on the counter.
0: Michelle hates when I take the, and it's
2: is the, it like the Chiquita banana?
0: Well,
2: like the big one?
1: No, it's an apple sticker.
0: It's the apple sticker. So I love apples, but I'm really a fan of one particular apple. I like the Pink Ladies or the Crips Pinks. And by the way, right now, Whole Foods has the best ones. I mean, they're just the organic Crips or Pink Ladies at Whole Foods right now are amazing. Perfect. You got to be careful with apples because, you know, the apple season primarily for us, you know, they start picking them in the fall, like, you know, late September or October. Then they start hitting the stores. But do you know that a lot of apples that you buy could be a year old? Because, you know, they've had, you know, cold storage advances, yeah, and they store the crap in like a nitrogen so the apples don't decay and they stay, you know, quote unquote fresh. But I'm sorry, I'll get an apple toward the end. I'm like, nah. That's why I always like follow the belief or the old, you know, adage. You never buy apples like in June, July, August, because they're like a year old. And it is not uncommon for apples that you buy to be old as hell that were stored.
3: I remember the old Farmer's Almanac when it gave the apple chart.
0: So here's the here's the deal.
3: What's the deal?
0: So Michelle hates it. I peel the stickers, the little apple sticker that's on the apple.
2: And you leave them on the counter?
0: I'll just like paste it on the counter. Or,
1: why?
0: Or you know what really pisses her off? When I wash the apple, sometimes I'll put the sticker on the faucet on the sink.
1: Why?
0: I don't know. It's just something and then it just Michelle gets
1: because I have to clean it because I'm the one who goes back there and I'm doing the dishes and it's like, why do I have to peel this? Like, why not just throw it away?
0: You get all bent out of shape. But here's what I thought because it happened again over the weekend. I was enjoying, you know, for me, it's at least an apple a day, right? So I got yelled at again and I'm like, you know what? This is so simple, so stupid. I'm getting yelled at. I thought maybe we'd go to phones. What does somebody in your life do that just torques you off? And, you know, usually it's like the simpler, the better. Or what does your husband, your wife, your boyfriend, your girlfriend, your kids, a coworker, what do people do that just pisses you off? And it's nothing like drastic. It's like little things.
3: I mean, you don't unlove the person over it, but you feel a way about them because they keep doing this thing.
0: Little things that just wig you out, just piss you off. 800-990-1047. I thought we'd grab a couple of calls on this.
3: Oh my gosh.
0: 800. Think about this. Little things that are, I mean, it's not the end of the world, but little things that people just keep doing that just aggravate you beyond description. 800-990-1047. That is how you get it. I'd love to grab some calls right now. 800-990-1047. What do people in your life do that absolutely angers you beyond description? Yes, Michelle.
1: Does Allison have something that she does?
3: I mean, she's perfect. So,
1: oh
3: no.
1: My gosh, I love that. Okay, that's, yeah, that's a wonderful answer.
0: Yeah, Mr. Suck Up Fester over here.
3: We aren't big fruit eaters, so the sticker situation
1: not an issue.
3: Doesn't enter.
0: Yeah, you're not very healthy eaters at all, are you?
3: Listen.
1: But wait, yeah. Do you have something that you think you do that's like very minor? And she's like,
3: I probably have 1,000 of them.
0: Oh my God, look at the phones. Every single line is ringing. Every line is, if you can see the wide shot, you can see all the lights, you know, flashing on the console here on the soundboard. All right, phones are already loaded. Andrew is already screening away. If it's ringing, just let it ring because Andrew's got to get to all these calls and screen them. 800-990-1047. I'm going to start with Claire in Tampa. Hi, Claire. You're on the MJ Morning Show. Welcome.
4: morning.
0: Morning, Claire.
4: So, I'm a grammar Nazi, and I know people don't like us, but look, it is what it is. I hate to hear especially or escape. Mm. There's no X in either one of those words, and it makes me even more mad when it's on an ad on TV. Like, I watch a lot of true crime, and
0: yeah,
4: there's one of the ads where they're doing a little tidbit of an upcoming episode, and that the lady on the thing said, oh, there was no escape. Could you not have found someone who could speak a normal, proper English to do that ad?
0: So, again, the word is escape, E-S-C-A-P-E, and people say X-scape, like it's E-X instead of E-S. Like it's a it's a Ford escape, not a Ford X-scape. And if you're if you're running out of the building that's on fire, you take the fire escape, not the fire escape. Hey, listen, got your point. Thank you. I appreciate the call, Claire. Thanks. Katrina is in Spring Hill. Katrina, hi. You're on the MJ Morning Show. What is something that someone does in your life that just pisses you off?
5: There's two things, and there's one is the normal one. Don't put the toilet seat down.
0: Yep.
5: And then the other one is putting eyes in the soapy, sudsy water in the sink.
0: Putting what?
5: Knives in a soapy soap.
0: Oh, so you reach into the sink and you stab yourself with the hidden knives under the water.
5: Mm. Yeah.
0: Oh, and who does that? Who are the biggest offenders of the toilet seat up and the knives out problem that you're having?
5: Oh, my husband.
0: Yeah. Yeah.
3: I mean,
0: how many years have you been married?
5: We've been married 31, and we've been together almost 40.
0: Holy crap. Thanks for the call. Yes, Fester.
3: I'm just thinking, he's playing the long game and trying to kill you. I'll just put more knives in the soapy water. Maybe today's the day.
0: Jeff in Tampa. Jeff, MJ Morning Show. Something simple someone does that just really aggravates you.
6: I get aggravated every day with it. It's very simple. All my kids, they just use the paper towel rolls, roll up in their hand, and just leave it on the counter. My daughter, she has a 1.5-year-old, and you know they got the milk in the freezer.
0: Yep.
6: In that little 8-ounce sack that you got to put into the bottle.
0: Hold on. You're talking about like the frozen breast milk?
6: Yeah, the frozen breast milk. Yeah. They unfreeze it, they pour it into the bottle, and then leave the little plastic 8-ounce thing on the counter.
0: Oh, yeah.
6: Nobody ever throws nothing away. It drives me crazy.
0: Yeah. All right, thanks, buddy. I appreciate the call.
6: All right,
0: look, no problem. See, this is exactly what I'm talking about. Little things that just torque people off. For some reason, line 4 wants to be anonymous. Anonymous in Tampa, you're up. MJ Morning Show, welcome.
7: Welcome. Good morning, everybody.
0: Hey, well, what's the deal? What pisses you off?
7: All right. So I stay anonymous because I'm a smart man. My wife listens to the show, and it's about her.
0: she won't recognize your voice. Mm-hmm. Oh, yeah. She won't instantly recognize what you sound like.
7: Come on, MJ. Give me a break. No, sometimes she won't.
0: All right. Go ahead. What is it?
7: All right. So check it out. So she eats and she smacks when she eats and talks with her mouth full.
1: Mm.
0: Oh, she's a smack eater.
3: Yeah, it's terrible.
0: And a mouthful talker. Does food ever, like, fly out of her mouth?
7: I was just about to say that.
0: So little crumbs. It sure does. Is she a spit talker? A food particle spit talker.
7: Yeah, but in her defense, she does have sinus issues. She can't really breathe unless it's through her mouth. I'd rather eat by myself.
0: I'd rather eat instead of with my... Thank you, Anonymous. Have a great day. Oh, these are good. Renee in Lakeland. Oh, Renee wants to comment on the stickers, apparently. Renee, hi. You're on the MJ Morning Show.
8: Good morning, everyone.
0: Morning.
8: So, my husband has a thing with nutcrackers. So, we've always had a 4-foot nutcracker 24 hours a day, 7 days a week in our house.
0: Wait a minute, a 4-foot nutcracker? What?
8: He just loves his nutcrackers. I'm not even going to go there.
3: Like a Christmas decoration?
0: I have never seen a 4-foot nut. Oh, you're talking about like the nutcracker, like the marching guy?
8: Yes. from Christmas.
2: Oh, yeah, the Christmas decoration nutcracker.
0: I'm thinking about a metal nutcracker to bust open a walnut that's 4 feet tall.
3: This is the size of a...
8: kind of like that, but it's big.
0: Size of a garden shovel.
3: Sawhorse.
0: Size of pruning shears. All right, I'm sorry. Go ahead. Now that I understand the nutcracker, go ahead.
8: Okay, so his big thing is he loves to eat Chiquita bananas, okay? So for years, he would eat these bananas, never paid attention because this nutcracker was in our house 24/7.
0: Yeah.
8: I have three children, and they thought it would be funny to put the Chiquita banana stickers all over the nutcracker.
0: Gotcha.
8: Now, we didn't even know for years, because you saw the decoration, you just walked past it, and it's like, okay, it's a nutcracker. But for years, my children, they would put these nutcrackers on, or the stickers on the nutcracker.
0: How do you not see dozens and dozens of banana stickers on the nutcracker?
8: Because you walk by and you say, it's a decoration. You walk by and you're oblivious to it.
2: Yeah, it doesn't draw your attention every day.
0: You know those Chiquita stickers also have the country of origin. So it might be Guatemala. It might be, Colombia. It might be Nicaragua. So depending on the country, they have the actual country on the sticker for the Chiquita bananas.
8: Well, it's around the world with a nutcracker for sure.
0: All right. So that pisses you off.
8: Said,
0: yes?
8: Well, it doesn't piss me off, but with all this being said, my husband's a recent amputee. He's getting his prosthetic soon, and they elected to brand a Chiquita banana sticker on his prosthetic.
1: What?
8: It's a big family joke.
0: Hold on. You can get a custom logo installed on your prosthetic?
2: I mean, sure.
8: You
2: Like on the fiberglass.
0: Yeah.
2: Yeah, you can customize it.
0: So he's going to get a giant Chiquita sticker on his prosthetic leg?
8: He is.
2: All right.
0: What happened to his leg?
8: Diabetes.
0: Oh, geez.
3: Diabetes.
8: But all right. That's all right. We've already gone past that. So that's my banana sticker story. So
0: right.
8: I appreciate you guys taking my call.
0: Right. Thank you very much. I appreciate the call.
2: Bananas are kind of high in sugar, aren't they?
0: Now, let me grab. Yeah, bananas are.
2: Yeah.
0: And potassium.
2: Yeah.
0: Randy is in Maine. Randy, you're on the MJ Morning Show. What ticks you off? Simple thing.
9: These young kids that use the word like a lot.
0: Oh, like. Randy, thanks.
9: The normal conversation, yeah.
0: Everything's like.
9: Up the frickin' wall.
0: Like, drives you up the frickin' wall. I got it. Randy, thanks for calling in.
9: All right, have a good day, guys.
0: To you later.
9: Have a good day, guys.
0: All right.
3: See you, buddy.
0: All right. Andrew, I think that's it. I'll just finish up with the calls. Every line.
2: Wow.
0: I don't need to take any more. Just Denise, Mark, Carol. What are the other? I'll take the other three. I'll take the other three that are on hold, or are they still ringing? Denise is in Largo. Denise, what ticks you off?
10: Good morning, guys.
0: Hey.
10: My husband needs one sip in the bottle of a 20-ounce bottle of soda and put it back in the refrigerator.
0: Oh.
10: Why? It's backwash.
0: One sip and throws it back in the fridge. Yeah. Yep, I get it. See, simple stuff that just pisses you off.
2: Pisses people off.
0: Yeah. Mark in Tampa. Mark, hi, you're on the MJ Morning Show.
11: Good morning, MJ.
0: Hey, buddy, what ticks you off?
11: I don't want anyone messing with my moped.
0: Yeah, it's Moped Mark.
2: I mean, Mark.
0: It's Moped Mark, baby.
2: I mean,
11: yeah.
2: I mean, people messing with your moped seems.
11: I don't want anyone sitting
0: on it. Yeah.
2: All right.
0: I get it. Don't touch Mark's moped, man. Carol's in Lakeland. Carol, you're on the MJ Morning Show. Hi, Carol.
12: Good morning, MJ. Good morning, Michelle. Good morning, Fester.
1: Good morning.
12: It's not quite as good as the Chiquita banana stickers, but one thing that really, really irks my nerves is when we're watching TV and, I don't know, I'm an even person, so my numbers on the TV have to be on even. And my husband knows it, so every time he comes in, he seems to want to mess with that volume and either turn to an odd number up or an odd number down.
0: Wait a minute. You have a tick or a quirk that you have to, everything's got to be an even number, that you don't like odd numbers?
12: Yes.
2: And your husband knows this.
0: So you can't have your TV on channel 13. Your TV's got to be on channel 8?
12: You can put the channel, just not the volume.
0: Oh,
3: yeah, the volume has to be like on 20, not 21.
0: Holy crap. So wait a minute. That is like a weird, what's the word I'm looking for? A quirk? There's another word I'm looking for.
3: I mean, I would go with quirk.
0: No, there's another one. It's something stronger than quirk. It's an obsession. Like you're obsessed.
12: Yeah, it's.
3: Is it an idiosyncrasy?
0: Oh, when did this start, Carol?
12: I don't know. It's been for like a few years. I don't know when it actually started, but for some reason, I don't like odd numbers on the TV.
0: Oh, wow.
12: On my volume.
0: Oh, the volume. So channel's okay to be odd, but volume, no.
12: Absolutely.
3: It's like, an eccentricity?
12: And I know he does it.
0: You know, Carol, I think maybe you need to get checked out for this.
12: Yeah, I probably do.
0: Carol, thanks
3: for
0: the call.
3: But here's the demonic part. Her husband knows she has this issue, and he's a prick that just keeps changing the volume.
0: Yeah, it's 27 instead of 26.
3: That's your wife's worst handicap. 40, it's not an aggravator every day.
0: Going to put her on 43 instead of 42.
3: That'll show her.
0: Oh, yeah. Mm-hmm. Let me torque her up good. Mm. All right, two more calls.
1: Can I just point out that there is a Reddit thread that might help her with that?
0: Really?
1: Literally, exactly that.
0: What'd you just find?
1: Volume has to be on even numbers.
0: Oh, on Reddit?
1: Yes.
0: This is a subreddit group?
1: Yes.
0: Really?
1: Yes. When changing volume on my AV receiver for my TV, it goes up or down in 0.5 increments. And for some reason, I can't leave it at uneven numbers as it bothers me. So it has to go 50 or 52. It cannot be 50. You just Google it.
0: Hold on. Stacey.
13: Come on.
1: I'm serious.
0: Stacey, what are you saying?
13: Oh, my God. Good morning, guys. I can so totally relate with that.
0: Hold on, Stacey. I just picked up. Hold on. Well, Stacey, wait a minute. I just picked up your phone, and all I heard was, come on. What are you?
13: Because I'm sitting in this godforsaken town of Clearwater, and there's nothing but cars all over the freaking place. It's 3 minute light and cars that are going nowhere. Thanks.
0: All right, so you were road raging as I'm picking up the phone. Oh. You're yelling at the cars. Come on. What are they dawdling in like a green like arrow?
13: Why do people get in the left lane if they're not going to step on a gas pedal? I don't know, but that's another story for another day. Anyway, I can so totally relate with the volume thing, and the guy with the chewing with the mouth open can totally relate. But my thing is, I have two things that really irk me. My husband, when he uses the last of the milk, he will not rinse out the container and put it in the recycle bin. He'll leave it in the sink.
0: Ah.
13: So that's just what, and I'll leave it there for days. It'll stay there for days. I'm not going to touch it. So until he finally figures out, she's not going to move this thing. I better put it where it goes. The other thing is we have a double sink, and if I don't get around to doing the dishes right away, I always have to leave one empty because you just never know when you might burn yourself or something. You need to put your arm under cold water or, there's something on fire.
0: Wait a minute. How often do you burn yourself around things on fire?
3: You never know. This is an emergency. You never know.
13: No,
0: is this common in your house that your things are on fire and you're burning yourself?
13: No. But if there's a pot, it catches on fire. You want to be able to, swing around and put it underwater. But
0: okay.
13: My husband, when he makes coffee in the morning, he's got the one teaspoon, one side is full with dishes, and the other side's empty. He'll put the freaking teaspoon in the empty freaking sink.
0: Whoa.
13: I'm like, dude.
0: Stacey, I think you need medication.
13: Oh, I'm on medication.
3: You may want to get it reviewed.
13: Oh, yeah.
0: Maybe up the dosage a little bit. What, Stacey, if you don't mind me asking, what are you on?
13: Adderall and bupropion and
0: Prozac. Hey, you're walking pharmacy, Stacey. Thanks for the call. Very, very entertaining call this morning. Thank you.
3: Too bad you can't focus on those dishes, huh?
0: Wow! I don't think she sounds all jacked up. Doesn't Adderall jack you up a little bit?
3: Something.
0: One last call, Sarah. Is calling from Hot Springs, Arkansas. Sarah, last call on this. What torques you off?
14: Oh, mine is such a catch-22. My husband is a chef, but when he cooks at home, it looks like a bomb exploded.
0: That's the complaint you'll hear from Michelle about me.
1: Yep.
3: Yeah.
1: Yes.
3: Every dish is used.
14: Just everywhere.
3: Nothing's washed.
1: And you know when that happens? It's right after you've cleaned the kitchen. As I always say to him, the clean kitchen is not an invitation to come and mess it up.
0: Well, a kitchen is meant to be used. That's always my damn answer.
1: Yeah, but when it's cleaned up, it's like nice to just be... to not have to do that and say, you know what, we're just going to go out to eat or grab some takeout. But no, the clean kitchen, and you're like, oh, I'm going to make my sauce and my ice cream today. And I'm like, oh my gosh. And again, Fester, just like you said, every dish, every utensil,
0: I'm making a gallon of Pomodoro. I'm making vanilla bean, MJ's triple kill of vanilla, and I'm making my chocolate right when Michelle cleans up the kitchen or my conch stew or whatever. All right, thanks for the call. I appreciate it.
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0: Hey, Andrew, can you get the AirTag lady on the phone? Can you dial up Stephanie?
3: What happened to Stephanie?
0: Man, you are breathing heavy over there, man. Get a physical.
3: It's an exhale.
0: You're just breathing very heavy over there.
3: As long as I'm breathing, I think I'm all right.
0: Yeah, get Stephanie on the line. Give me a thumbs up when you have Stephanie. Let me know. This is the AirTag story. And I was contacted by a listener named Stephanie in regard to the story we did a while ago about, when did we do the story? I don't have a date on this thing. I think it was like the last maybe week or 10 days. Stephanie's ready? All right, let me bring Stephanie on. I want to do the backup.
3: It the story where you get an alert that you're being followed by an AirTag?
0: Just hang on a second. Let me tell the story.
3: You tell it.
0: Hey, Stephanie, you there?
16: Good morning.
0: Hey, Stephanie, welcome to the MJ Morning Show. So thanks for contacting me. You responded, Fessy, you'll remember this. Stephanie, you responded to the story about a guy that was accused of slipping a tracking device into a woman's car up in the Villages. So the Villages news, Fester, a man has been accused of slipping a tracking device into a woman's car in the Villages. Kevin House, 54, of Wildwood, was arrested on charges of stalking and installing a tracking device without consent. A House went to a prearranged meeting with a woman, blah, blah, blah. Anyway, placed this device in her car and was like stalking her, tracking her. And then, Stephanie, you heard that story that I did, correct?
16: Yes.
0: And then Stephanie contacts me with a direct message. And again, folks, you can always contact me at MJ@MJMorningShow.com. You can email me anything, any info for the show, hot tip, gossip, MJ@MJMorningShow.com. Or in Stephanie's case, you DM me. My DMs are open at Certified MJ Radio on Instagram. And you sent me a note. I'm not going to read the whole thing because I want you to pick it up live. But you said, hey, I'm listening to the podcast right now and you're talking about AirTags in your car. So, Stephanie, you then went on to tell me a story. I want you to tell it live on the air. What happened?
16: Okay. So, I needed to buy a car. I go down to the car dealership. I test drive this car. It's a Honda CR-V. Very nice.
0: I don't want to mention the actual dealership.
16: Okay.
0: But it's fine. You said,
3: are they at fault in any way?
0: Hold on a minute. Fester, let her tell
3: the
0: story.
3: I'm asking questions.
0: All right, hang on a minute. All right. So, the Honda CR-V... May I ask, was it a new Honda dealer or was this a used dealer?
16: It wasn't a Honda dealership. It was a different dealership.
0: Okay.
16: But it was a used car, 2017.
0: Yep. Okay.
16: I test drive it. I tell the sales guy, I'm going to take it. He was very flirty when we were test driving.
0: Oh, see, that's important. Oh. That's important. So the sales guy, that's important. Hold on a minute. The sales guy was flirty during the test drive. All right, go ahead.
16: Yeah. So he's kind of flirty, and I'm like, that's kind of weird. Like, I'm going to buy the car. So it's at the end of the day. I tell him I'm going to come back tomorrow, finish up, you know, all the paperwork. He says, fine. So I tell him the next day, I'll be there at 4:30. I show up at 4:30 exactly. I think I'm going to be in and out, you know, an hour tops. I'm there for 4 hours. I'm doing all the paperwork. When I go into the finance office, he went out to go put my tag on the car. So
0: yeah, apparently that's not the only tag he put on the car.
16: Yeah, I don't know. So he comes out and he's like, hey, put your tag on the car. And then he's like, oh, wait, I don't think we should do that. I think we're supposed to wait until you get your transfer. So we go back out to the car and he takes the tag off and he puts on the temporary tag. He's got to drive me to the airport to drop off my rental. He drives me back. He's very nice. He was a little flirty, whatever. I don't think anything of it. I drive my car home. Nothing happens. Later that night, I'm driving again, and it says there's an AirTag that's been moving with you on my phone. I'm like, I've never seen that before. So I check it out, and it says it's been following me since 4:30 that afternoon. That's exactly when I got to the car dealership.
0: Wow.
16: But how did it track me if I wasn't even in the car? I didn't test drive it again. It didn't show up when I test drove it. So anyway, so I'm like tracking it. I text the guy, the sales guy. I said, hey, there's an AirTag in my car. Do you guys put AirTags in the cars for test drives or like in case people don't pay their bills? And he was like, no, we don't do that. And I was like, are you sure? Because there's an AirTag. So the next night, it's still tracking me. Oh. I find it hidden way underneath the spare tire.
0: All right, stop for a second. So you knew there was an AirTag in the car. Now, I'm not an iPhone user. Michelle's not an iPhone user. My kids have the iPhones. We use Google Pixel Androids. So it is this a feature you have to turn on, or any iPhone will tell you if an AirTag is tracking you?
16: Yeah, I think it's a safety feature they started because people were getting tracked without knowing. So now it tells you, hey, there's an unknown device. Do you know this AirTag? And I was like, no. So you can click on it, and it didn't tell me who owned it, but it told me when it started tracking, and it showed me, you know, everywhere I drove. And then it has a feature to, like, disable it. So I did that. I disabled it. But first I had to find it, so I had to turn on it makes a sound. It makes a little tiny beeping sound. So I had to turn it on, I had to listen, and it was literally all the way underneath the back tire, like that spare tire. And that car was detailed twice, he said.
0: Wow, so, how did you finally find it underneath? Because of the beeping sound was loud enough to hear?
16: It was really, really
0: Fester,
16: safe.
0: Stop with the packets! Hang on, Stephanie, please.
2: Nobody hears it. Nobody hears it. MJ and I are having this whole off-air conversation about noise that I'm making with my...
0: Fester is opening up Splenda packages. Yeah. He's cutting open cracker packages.
2: I get the creamer. Every creamer, he's sitting there. Stop with it.
0: You're making all this racket over there. Knock it off.
2: Nobody else hears it. It's just you.
0: All right, so you finally hear the beeping noise, and you track the beeper to the AirTag hidden under the spare tire in the back, tailgate in the back of the Honda CR-V?
16: Yeah, all the way underneath the spare tire, hidden under there. So I don't know if the sales guy put it in there, the detailers put it in there, or if it was from the previous owner. I did the Carfax, and it said that two military guys owned it before because they were on, like, military bases. So maybe they were just being extra careful with their cars. But I thought it was really creepy that he was very flirty, and then it started tracking me exactly at 4:30 that day when I showed up to go pick up that car.
0: Mm-hmm. All right, so that's odd. Wouldn't it have shown up during the test drive?
2: No, because the test drive...
16: That's what I thought.
2: Okay, the test drive was only, 15 minutes?
16: We were in the car for maybe a half an hour.
2: Okay, so it's a half an hour.
0: So how long does it take for an AirTag to get recognized on your iPhone?
2: Yeah, I think a half an hour may not be enough time to trigger it. It could have been there all along. I mean, I understand the guy was being friendly and a little flirty, but flirty to really, really creepy is a big jump.
1: Mm-hmm.
2: You know, a half an hour may not be enough time to trigger a notice to your phone. Now it's been 4 hours. It's parked in front of your house. You're still in close proximity to it. Now it knows that you're being tracked.
16: It showed up later that night. It was probably maybe 2 hours after I had gotten the car. I went back out that night.
0: So that's creepy. So you're never going to know who actually did the tracking of you.
2: So, Stephanie,
16: it doesn't say who did it.
0: But you think that the sales guy was a little flirty. So, you know,
2: everything the sales guy has done now becomes amplified because there's a veil of accusation.
1: Because you're trying to figure it out in your mind, thinking he's the most logical person, but really.
2: If you were on a bus next to me, right? We're on a bus, a city bus, right? And I have an AirTag on my backpack.
1: Right.
2: And you have an Apple device. You would think that my AirTag is following you if it alerted you right away. Let's say the bus trip is a half an hour. Uh-huh. That's not unreasonable.
1: No.
2: So it doesn't alert you if it's a half an hour. But maybe 2 hours is the threshold.
16: I wonder if the owner of the AirTag is in the vicinity, if it'll still alert other people that you have an AirTag.
0: Yeah.
1: Right.
16: Or so I wonder if you have to be alone with the AirTag.
1: So I just looked it up, and it said an unknown AirTag moving with you will generally notify your iPhone within 15 minutes to several hours.
0: Yeah.
1: And older estimates ranged from 8 to 24 hours.
0: Wow. So there's a window on that.
1: Wow.
0: Stephanie, may I ask, what did you do with the AirTag? Once you found it, where is the AirTag now? Did you, like, throw it in the Hillsborough River or something? Or what'd you do with it?
16: Well, I went to dinner with my friend, and he found it in the back of the car, and he disabled it, and I don't know what he did with
0: it. What, he smashed it with a hammer?
16: He might have. We were thinking about putting it in somebody else's bag, but we didn't do that.
0: That's great. Toss it in the back of a police car. Stephanie, thanks for the story. And see, this is a perfect example. Hey, have a great day. This is a perfect example of somebody hears a story and then, you know, calls into the show immediately. Or in this case, she sent me a direct message, which I stumbled across. But please contact us if you hear anything. You know, don't wait. If you hear a story on this show, if we're doing something, something triggers you, don't wait for me to say, hey, call us at 800-990-1047. Feel free to call the show at any point with a story. And hold on, UPS Bobby's on the line.
1: Oh.
0: Hey, our favorite UPS driver, UPS, best UPS driver on the planet. Hey, UPS Bobby, you're on the MJ Morning Show. Hi.
17: Hey, buddy. How are you?
0: Doing well. Always great to hear from you. All right, what's your story?
17: Yeah, I get them all the time, notifications, because I got an iPhone, obviously, and making pickups from the UPS stores. When I make a pickup, my phone just goes crazy all the time with notifications about those things. So,
0: all right, so wait a minute. Are people shipping UPS boxes with AirTags in the box?
17: Yep. Yes, to know where their packages are going, yeah.
1: Huh.
0: Wow. Yep. And you get them all the time.
17: All the time, yeah. And I even tried tracking. I'm like, where is this coming from? I'm just curious which box has it. And it doesn't alert me, though. I push the alert and see if it'll make a beep or some kind of noise. But I don't know which one it is.
0: Yeah, well, you got a truck.
17: But I get them all the time. Almost every day.
0: That's insane.
1: Is it so the shipper or the recipient can monitor it?
17: For the shipper shipping their package to whoever or whatever. And just puts a little air tag in, and they know when it gets there, where it's going.
1: But, Bobby, is that cost-effective? Because they cost, like...
0: You know what? I don't know if it's the actual shipper or I don't know if it's a business or if it's like... it's like a personal.
1: That's what I'm saying.
0: So it's like a friend. It's a personal thing. It's a personal thing. So then they can get the air tag back.
1: No, I understand that. But I'm just saying, like, if you're shipping something to somebody, then they,

0: A point I just wanted to make, the usefulness of the AirTags, at least from a parent standpoint, was the idea of you could stash them, say, in like your kids' backpacks or in their shoes. So in case they were abducted, you'd have a way to track them. That would be like one of the ways that I would imagine would be used. Yeah,
1: Yeah,
0: backpack.
1: backpack.
0: But I know some people would stash them in their cars in case they got, like a cheaper way to track them in case of theft. Now, if people that are nefarious and want to, abduct kids or steal a car know this and they have an iPhone, doesn't this kind of make those AirTags useless now? I mean, this is like this feature essentially takes away the key usefulness of an AirTag.
2: Right.
1: Yeah, listen,
0: Right? So
1: I think there's
0: what's
1: a
0: the
1: good
0: point in
1: point.
0: having them now?
1: Yeah. All right. Hey, listen, there are clearly, reasons to have them and use them, because not everyone, first of all, has an iPhone. So there is some usefulness to it, I do believe. But listen, it's a valid point. Hang on. Is it Carmela? Well, like from The Sopranos. Hey, Carmela, you're on the MJ Morning Show from Valrico.
3: Hey, you guys, good morning.
1: Hey.
3: So I had a friend who she lives here locally, and she was seeing this guy who started to act a little crazy, and all of a sudden she started getting these notifications on her iPhone about a tracker, a tracker. Long story short, she actually took that tracker to the police department. They were able to find out the owner of the AirTag.
1: Oh,
3: He
1: because
3: wasn't
1: you have to
3: confirmed.
1: register the AirTag, and then it's
3: Right.
1: traceable back to who purchased it or who activated it.
3: Exactly. Yeah, I'm not
1: Wow.
3: really sure what
1: Yeah.
3: they use, but they were able to find out who it belonged to, and her inkling was right all along. So.
1: Carmela, excellent addition. Thank you very much. April is up next. April in Bradenton, MJ Morning Show. Look at this, turning into a phone segment. I wasn't even planning on it. April, go ahead. MJ Morning Show, you're on.
4: Yeah, hi, I'll go real quick. So I'm kind of tagging on to what the UPS driver was talking about. So my mother passed away and was in California with my sister. My sister AirTagged it because she was going to be buried in Florida. So it does happen with the shipping, so that when the family got here, my mom got here, we got the AirTag back just to know where she was,
5: Hold on.
4: where her cremation
5: Your
4: was.
5: sister AirTagged your mother's body across the country?
4: Not the body, the cremains.
1: Oh. The ashes, dude.
5: Okay. All right. I'm just thinking, you slip it
4: Yeah.
5: underneath mom's
4: Sorry,
5: armpit
4: I
5: or
4: put it the
5: something.
4: wrong way.
5: Okay. All right. I just
4: No,
5: wanted to be sure I was
4: the
5: right.
4: cremains, just to make sure that they got here. And, if you lose your mother, good Lord, then you're really in a
1: Oh, yeah.
4: situation.
1: Lost mommy. All right. Thanks for the call.
4: So,
1: Appreciate it.
4: just wanted to let you know that it does happen.
1: No, I
4: Okay.
1: appreciate it.
4: Bye-bye.
1: Thank you.
4: Thank you.
1: All right. Thank you for calling in. Thanks for all the additional phone calls on this.
6: It's the MJ Morning
1: So,
6: Show.
1: my buddy Burger King Bobby has been chock full of great stories lately. Yeah, I don't want to reveal what business Burger King Bobby's in, but it has nothing to do with Burger King. Right? So, we were out to dinner with Burger King Bobby on Saturday night. And I got a couple of stories from Bobby. The first one is the bar scam. So I knew that he had some high-powered meetings up in New York, with big wig clients and everything. So he was up there for like almost a week, and staying at a hotel that he likes. He's at the hotel bar, and he gets into a conversation with the bartender. And folks, if you're in hospitality, if you're a restaurant owner, you're a bartender, man, watch out for this racket. Michelle, did you hear the story?
2: I don't think I did.
1: All right,
2: I'm waiting to hear from you.
1: so look at this. Michelle's even clinging to hear the story. So here's the deal. So Bobby's at the bar and just enjoying a drink, I guess, before going out to dinner with his clients, who he's got to schmooze and wine and dine. You got to get the Ferguson account, or whatever. So the big Ferguson account. Yes, meeting with Mr. Ferguson and the team. So the bartender proceeds to tell him how they were wambookied. They were scammed recently. And a woman comes in with friends. They order all kinds of cocktails. They order a bottle of Cristal champagne, which can be, what, hundreds of dollars for a bottle of Cristal.
5: Yeah.
1: when it comes time to settling the

0: cab. They're like,
1: I did hear this story.
0: Yeah, yes.
1: Yes, okay.
0: Yeah, all right. I thought you did.
1: I was like, when you said the Cristal, then I was like,
0: How much did you have to drink on Saturday night?
1: No, because I wasn't sure where you were going with the story. It wasn't clear to me. Sorry. Right.
0: So you did. I thought you heard this story. So when it comes time to settle the tab, the woman says, oh, man, I left my wallet up in the room. And you want to put it on your room? No, I want to put it on my credit card. All right, let me just run up and get my credit card. Oh, we went shopping. You know what? Hold these bags. This is all of our, and they were like Chanel bags and what was it?
1: Hermes.
0: I'm sorry. Yeah, Chanel and Hermes. And they had the bags.
2: Of their shopping as like collateral?
0: Exactly.
2: Like, so we'll be back?
0: Exactly. I'm just going to run up. Tell you what. Just hold my bags and I'll be right back down. So the bartender's thinking, oh, my God, Chanel. And it even says, hey, we just went shopping. We got all this expensive stuff at Chanel and Hermes. I hold on to the bags, going to run up and grab the credit card and settle up the tab. After a while, never comes back.
2: What's in the bag?
0: So the bartender, the manager, they open up the bags and the boxes inside. Everything's empty. There's nothing in there. There's like, I think they had, I'm sure they put something in the bag for like weight or whatever, but there's nothing of any value. It's just the bags, the logoed bags for like Chanel and Hermes and boxes inside. Guess what? The vendors, the fake vendors on Canal Street, not only are selling the fake handbags, Hermes, Chanel, Goyard. What other? Give me the other brands. Gucci, Prada, Louis Vuitton. You know, so you had all these, fakes that are being sold on Canal Street. Plus, you got some folks selling fakes right here in town as well. But the vendors on Canal Street are also selling bags and boxes, fake logoed printed bags and boxes for the high brands.
2: I mean, think about it. If you have like a closet full of fakes, then suddenly you have the boxes they go in.
0: Oh, yeah.
2: Mm-hmm. You know, sells your story that much better.
0: Yep. On Canal Street, they're selling the high brand boxes and bags as well as the fake handbags. So you don't have to buy a handbag or a wallet in order to get the box. They're selling like boxes and bags for like $20 or something to that effect. And that was the latest racket at this bar up in New York. Is that unbelievable?
2: That's brilliantly unbelievable.
0: That's crazy.
1: Well, you can buy those bags right off of eBay. Like, I have a stack of them at home that I keep wanting to sell.
0: Yeah, Michelle, when she does her ridiculously high brand shopping.
1: I don't do ridiculously high brand shopping. I don't know when I do that.
0: To be quite honest, Michelle is very frugal. To be quite honest, Michelle is not a crazy, crazy spender.
1: Yeah, lucky for you.
0: But what?
1: Lucky for you.
2: All right, so you have these paper bags?
1: I have a few.
0: Yeah, because
1: a few bags.
0: Michelle has, it's not incessant. Michelle's not out of control, but Michelle has purchased some nice things. And I remember when we went to visit Chloe in... You bought something in Paris when we went to visit Chloe when she was doing the Sorbonne summer program.
1: Yes.
0: Then we went. We went to Italy. We went to Florence. You bought something at Chanel.
1: Mm. Right.
0: But luckily,
2: you're very frugal.
0: But it's not often.
2: Right.
0: It's
2: very frugal.
0: It's like the last time she did something.
2: When you were in Paris or Rome,
0: like two years ago.
2: Right.
0: It was Florence.
2: Florence.
0: Get your Italian city straight.
2: So frugal.
0: Would you please?
2: Yeah. I mean, you went. You took a trip on like TripAdvisor, right?
0: Can I finish my freaking story here?
2: Please.
0: Michelle gets maniacal about keeping the bags in great shape.
1: Because you can sell them for a lot of money.
0: Yeah, I know.
2: So I'm looking online right now on eBay, and there's a Gucci bag, a 1921 paper bag. It doesn't look like a really, really big bag.
0: Well, it's not from 1921.
2: That's the name of the bag.
0: All right, but it's not from, it's new.
2: This is what the eBay listing says.
1: Yeah.
2: Gift bag, brand new, wrapped, a 9x6x3, so it's a small bag. $12, $11.77.
0: Wait a minute, but it says 197 sold. How did they get their hands on 197? 27 Gucci gift bags.
1: I don't, but who, I mean, who knows how they got them, but I,
0: you probably fell off a truck.
2: Well, I mean, if you go to a gift wrapping store and you want to buy a nice gift bag, even to present a gift,
1: right?
2: It's almost 10 bucks.
0: Andrew, is there a reason why you're raising your hand in there?
3: Yeah, I want to go back to the scam for a second.
0: Yes.
3: Now, they told the bartender the credit card was in the room.
0: Mm-hmm. Right.
3: What did the bartender think they used to purchase all this stuff?
1: That's what I said.
0: Right. Well, listen, that's maybe a logical deduction. Anyway, the bartender said, fine, held on to the bags. The bags turned out to be empty. They had, well, like 20, 40 bucks in fake bags, or maybe they didn't even pay for the bag. However, they do sell the bags on Canal Street, with the fake vendors do. So, listen, it's a good question. So, that's where we are. Heads up on this. And Michelle, how many bags do you have?
1: I really don't have that many, but you said to me, because when I saw them on eBay, I was like, that's so weird. And rightfully so. You were like, well, people buy them for props. Or, you know, if they did have a gift that they wanted to give, and maybe they bought the fake one and they're going to put it in a real bag. I don't know.
2: Or they're trying to sell it to somebody else as it being real.
1: Right.
2: You know?
1: Exactly.
2: Here's a Chanel bag, $28.
1: Yeah.
2: It's a little paper bag.
0: I don't need you to go through eBay, but Michelle thinks she's got hundreds of dollars in like shopping bags at the house.
2: She has dozens of dollars.
1: Yeah. There you go. I have dozens of dollars. Yes.
4: 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The MJ Morning Show.
0: MJ here along with Dopey Fester. You'll find out why in a second. Michelle over here. Unbelievable. You're disheveled, disjointed.
2: I don't know why you're tainting the audience's opinion by saying Dopey. It's real life. This could happen to anybody.
0: Yeah. Well,
2: of course it happens to me.
0: So if you think back maybe a month ago.
2: Yes.
0: Fester got a jury summons, and Fester can't remember whether his jury summons was for today or tomorrow, because Fester has lost his jury summons.
2: Could happen to anybody. Anybody.
0: Didn't happen to me.
2: No, but it could.
0: When I was summoned last year for the first time since 1996, I was called off because I called the juror hotline the night before, and it said only jurors 1 through 400 need to report. And I was like, what, juror like 1,000? Anyway, I had a high number, and they called me off. I was ready to have to take off from the morning show and serve my civic duty, but I was called off. My juror numbers were not called. Now, Fester.
2: Yes.
0: Do you even remember your jury number?
2: It was like in the 400 or 500s. It was a high number or not. I don't know. I don't know what a high number is.
0: Actually, it's kind of like in the middle, because I think the juror numbers go to sometimes over 1,000.
2: So
0: I don't think he had a very high number. So
2: I don't know how many got called.
0: You got to hear the story. So Fester has the jury summons.
2: Yeah.
0: It sat in the studio for, I don't know, 3 weeks.
2: At least.
0: It sat right in front of Fester's workspace. If you're watching MJTV, and I thank you very much for watching MJTV. MJTV covers the entire show every single day that we're live. You turn on MJTV, you watch us in the studio, camera on me, camera on Fester, camera on Michelle. We've got a big overhead camera. And if you're looking, Andrew, can you put the overhead camera on? Can you please point to folks on MJTV and show where you had your jury summons? It was sitting right over here.
2: Yeah, in front of my computer monitor.
0: I have like a Fester's pile of office supplies and coffee creamer
2: and Splenda packets.
0: And crap.
2: Yeah.
0: The jury summons sat right there.
2: Right in here.
0: And then Fester said, oh, I better take this home so it doesn't get lost. Meanwhile, you take it home and it's lost.
2: I swear I saw it like on Monday or Tuesday of last week.
0: Yeah. Where?
2: Maybe at the house, maybe in my car.
0: Can you stop opening up? What is this now?
2: This is those breakfast biscuits.
0: Oh, Jesus. I mean, you're just making all kinds of superfluous noise.
2: We talk a lot on the show. I mean,
0: opening Splenda packets, creamers. Now you're opening up biscuits.
2: This is a real life show.
0: I got to hear your crinkle wrappers.
2: Yes. Would you like one?
0: No, I don't want one.
2: It's the generic Belvedere.
0: All right, so can I please finish the story?
2: Sure, please.
0: So Fester was summoned for jury duty this week, but Fester doesn't remember whether he was supposed to be there today or tomorrow. And Fester was planning on leaving the show. What time? You have to be at jury duty by, like, is it 8 o'clock?
2: It was an 8 o'clock report time. We even talked about it last week.
0: Yeah. Because
2: I would have sworn, I would have bet money.
0: Oh, my God.
2: That I was called tomorrow. For some reason, March 4th is sticking in my head. Although I could be completely wrong.
0: Like, so... But it could be today. So it's either today or tomorrow.
2: Do they call jurors every day?
0: No.
1: No.
0: They don't. Michelle, can you look up what days? Are you looking through your notes to see if you wrote down when Fester had jury duty?
2: I don't even remember when we first talked about it, Meech.
0: It was probably in late January.
2: Yeah.
0: I think it was sometime in late January that Fester got the jury summons for Hillsborough County in the mail. He brings it in. And it's like, yeah, I need to leave the show early on either today or tomorrow. But Fester doesn't remember, and Fester has lost his jury summons.
2: I have the envelope.
0: Oh, look at this. He has the envelope.
2: I put it in the envelope. Like, have you ever?
0: Hold it up.
2: So I got the envelope.
0: He has the empty envelope from Victor Crist's office.
2: Speaking of which, Victor...
0: He's holding it up to MJ TV.
2: Victor, listen, if you're listening, it's MJ's turn again, okay? Why don't you send him...
0: Shut your clam hole.
2: Hey, Vic, do me a solid and bump him up to the top,
0: hey,
2: huh?
0: Hey, Victor Crist, why don't you call the MJ Morning Show right now and see if... Listen, you still have time if it's... Is there anyone listening that works for the clerk of the court? Is there anyone listening that works for the clerk of the court... Can you look up Fester? Important. Jury summons enclosed.
2: That envelope is empty right now because I took it out.
0: Oh, check your jury status.
1: Let me see the envelope.
0: Hold on. So there's a QR code.
1: Yeah.
2: I never use those.
1: Let me see it.
0: Can you go on to the website and type in your name?
1: No, you can't type in your name.
0: Oh, you can't?
1: No, you have to know your ID number.
2: I don't know my ID number.
1: And the ID number is on the jury summons.
0: He lost his jury summons. You are such a dolt.
2: What are they going to do?
0: You're such a bonehead.
2: Well, are there going to be cops waiting for me at the house today?
0: Technically, you're in violation. Technically, you're in contempt of court by not appearing for jury duty. So what do you do? Do you leave the show in 25 minutes? Do you leave the show in 20 minutes and go down there today to find out whether you're supposed to be there today? And then you have to go again tomorrow? You're going to miss, what, two shows?
2: I mean, if you're offering, yeah.
0: I'm not offering anything.
2: Or
0: you just, what, press your luck?
2: Would I be...
0: You test the system?
2: On a scale of 1 to 10, what kind of felony is it? Is it a felony? Is it a misdemeanor?
0: It's not a felony. It would be, I believe, a misdemeanor.
2: I've been accused of felonies before.
0: But I don't know. Hey, all right, listen, folks... Now, there's the jury duty scam that's been going around. This is a big deal.
2: This is legitimate.
0: I'm talking about the jury duty scam where they call you and it's a phony cop that says that you either missed like local jury duty or you missed federal court jury duty. There's a warrant out for your arrest. And if you pay $3,000, right now over the phone, or you meet somebody to give them the cash, or a Western Union money, or whatever. I mean, that's the jury racket. Not to be confused with Fester really did not. Yes, Michelle, hold on.
1: I wrote it down because I was trying to create a calendar.
0: Hold on a minute. Hold
1: Fester,
0: on.
1: Fester, I wrote it down. You said Wednesday the 4th you had jury duty. And that you were juror number 534.
0: Holy crap.
1: I did write that down.
0: Oh my God. Miss freaking organized over here.
1: Yeah, took me a while.
0: Miss anal retentive.
1: I mean, I didn't look at the summons, so I'm only going off of what you said. Wednesday, March 4th. Well,
0: that's going to be accurate.
2: I would have read it off of the summons. I didn't make that up.
1: And you're number 534. I did write that down.
0: Michelle for the win. Wow.
2: Okay.
0: Right, so it's not today.
2: It is tomorrow.
0: Fester has jury. Michelle, I can't believe you wrote. What was the date you wrote it down? When did we talk about it?
1: I don't know. I wrote it on the calendar.
2: But she's filling in a calendar.
0: Like, yeah. God, what kind of freaking notes? What are you, a stenographer? Speaking of court, what kind of notes are you keeping here?
1: I keep lots of notes.
0: My God. You know what we ought to ask? We ought to ask people listening right now. Did you ever miss jury duty and they came after you? I'm talking legitimately, not the phony juror duty scam where they some fake fraudster calls you up and claims erroneously that you missed jury duty.
2: I mean, legitimately, yeah. Have you just blown it off?
0: Yeah, have you blown it off? Did anything happen? I mean, what if anyone has any insight? And it might vary from county to county, Pinellas, Hillsboro, Polk, Pasco, Manatee, Sarasota, whatever. Citrus, Hernando, Sumter, Hardee.
2: Hey, who's ever texting me these passive-aggressive things? Hey, Fester, Meech just saved your large ass. I don't need that, okay? Thank you for listening, but how about you save that... Dude, people have nothing better to do.
0: This is great. All right. If anyone has any jury duty stories, did you blow off jury duty? Did they come after you? Did you never hear a thing? 800-990-1047. Or like when you pulled over for a traffic stop and then, oh, you missed jury duty in 2022.
2: Oh, you know why I'm pulling you over?
0: If anyone has any jury duty stories or... Were you ever busted for skipping jury duty, totally blowing it off? If anyone has any insight, 800-990-1047, 800-990-1047. I'd love to grab some calls right now. All right, phones are ringing. Andrew's screening. If the phones are ringing, just let it ring for a second. Andrew will get to your call. Or Andrew, put some of those on hold. Andrew, put some of them on hold.
2: Wouldn't it be crazy if somebody got called to be on the jury of my case, which would be not reporting for jury duty?
0: All right, so one time...
1: that would not be funny.
0: The question is, what time, Michelle, does he have to report tomorrow?
1: I think it's like at 8 a.m. or 8:30.
0: You can go to the website.
2: Right. I think that part's of standard information.
0: So you have to leave the show early tomorrow... To go to jury duty.
1: Mm-hmm.
0: I can't believe, Michelle, you wrote this down like over a month ago. Again, so it is tomorrow, Wednesday the 4th.
1: That's what he said.
0: And then what's his juror number? 534. 534. So you will call Fester the jury hotline, or I think you can go online after like 5 or 6 o'clock tonight, and it will tell you the status of jurors 1 through 700 need to report, or all jurors need to report. You'll do that later today to find out. And if you do, you're going to have to leave the show at, 7:40. First, find out what time it is.
2: If it's 8 o'clock, listen, hold on. I went to the QR code on the envelope.
1: Oh, right.
2: And today.
0: Yes.
2: All jurors, juror 1 through 536, 2 digits more than me. Do not have to report. All jurors have been called off.
0: For today?
2: For today.
0: Oh, wow.
2: So but that means they're means, definitely going to need me tomorrow.
0: Tomorrow, yeah.
2: They definitely need me.
0: Oh, yeah. All right. Well, you can do it tomorrow. I'm sorry. You can do it. You can do it tomorrow morning.
2: What if we get a hold of?
0: Or you do it later tonight. You do it tonight. All right. Let me go to phones on this. What are we going to say?
2: I want to get a hold of Victor Crisp. Maybe he can,
0: Yeah.
2: Lube the wheels of justice for me.
0: I might have his cell phone number.
2: I don't know.
0: Karen in Newport Richey. Hi, Karen. You're on the MJ Morning Show. Welcome.
5: Good morning. Good morning.
0: What happened to you?
5: So I got a court summons for federal court over in Tampa, and this has been like 20 years ago. And I did tell my boss about it. I work for a doctor. And he's like, okay, let me know. And I put the letter in my car, and I lost it. And thank goodness, one of my patients happened to be a sheriff for Pinellas County.
0: Yep.
5: And he came in the office about a week after I was supposed to report, and he goes, listen, your name came up on a list for a subpoena for court duty. And I went, yeah. And he goes, did you go? I said, no, I lost the letter. I had to write a 3-page letter at least 1,500 words to the judge explaining why I missed jury duty.
0: What?
5: Why my job was...
0: What is this, like Bart Simpson and the chalkboard? I will not talk in class. I will not fart in class. What? You had to write a...
5: Yeah.
0: Really?
5: Yeah.
0: Like, so what was the final disposition, to use a nice legal term? What happened?
5: Nothing.
0: That was
5: I
0: it.
5: Mailed the letter in to the judge, and that was it.
0: Thanks. That sounds ridiculous.
2: Is that like a judge joke just to see if people will do it?
0: Yeah, really.
2: Yes. All right, write me a 1,500-page single-spaced essay.
0: All right, Dion's in Lakeland. Dion, hi, you're on the MJ Morning Show. Hit it, go.
6: Good morning. Yeah, what? I had a friend that got a subpoena for Polk County for jury duty and didn't go and received a $200 fine, contempt of court.
0: Oh, wow. Okay, thanks for the call.
2: I'd rather pay $200 than go. I mean, that's $200 is about my break price.
0: Matt.
2: If it was like $300, I'd be like, you know what, I'll go.
0: Matt in Polk County. Matt, you're on the MJ Morning Show.
7: Yeah, good morning, guys. Longtime fan. Listen,
0: thanks.
7: I got a jury summons, and I missed the date. I called the clerk of court and talked my way out of the fine. And they said, just don't worry about it. We'll send you another summons. And so I got the second summons. I missed that one and called them back again, talked my way out of the fine. And they never sent me another one after that.
2: They know you're the pillar of irresponsibility.
0: Matt, thanks for the call. Pam is in St. Pete. Pam, MJ Morning Show. Welcome. You're up.
8: Hi, thank you. Yeah, I had a jury summons and told my boss about it, had it approved, just like that. Was sick about 4 days beforehand and just wasn't feeling good and totally forgot to go. And when I went back to work, they're like, oh, how was jury? I'm like, crap, I never went. And about a week later, I got a letter in the mail telling me that I had skipped jury duty and that if they assigned me another date, told me I had no options to get out of it. But I did start receiving, like, 2 weeks later, all these things telling me the sheriff was going to show up at my house or my job. I was going to be arrested.
0: And those were legit, not the fake scam calls.
2: No, what I bet was once you
8: no,
2: get...
8: No. They were actually scams. Because I'd already received the other letter from the court.
0: Okay, so, you got to be careful of the jury duty scams.
2: What happens, MJ, once you're on the list, that's public record. So there's like some like law firm looking to represent you. Hey, you're about to be in trouble. Or, you know, hey, you call us for protective services or we can defend you.
1: Protective services? Sometimes.
2: You know, legal protective services. Not like, you know, a bodyguard.
0: What are you, the witness relocation program? What are you, a Brooklyn mobster that's ratting out your pals and they're going to move you to Iowa?
2: I mean, listen, you got
0: the jury protection program.
2: It's public record that your address is on somewhere. You're getting junk mail about
0: one more. Mm-hmm. Emory in Tampa. Emory, MJ Morning Show. Go.
9: Hey, good morning. I was on a jury on a trial that lasted 3 weeks, so I had plenty of time to ask a bunch of goofy questions. So they basically, if they need a jury pool of 300 people, they'll send out 900 summons because they already know that, you know, people are going to skip. So basically, just like the airlines overbook airplanes, the court system overbooks, you know, jury summons. They don't have the resources to chase people down. You're not going to get arrested. You could just, you know, literally skip it and not even show up. They don't care. They're not going to come chase you down. They're not going to send you fines in the mail. But like I said, if they need a jury pool of 300 people, they send out 900 summons. And then that way they get their 300 people to show up because 600 people don't.
2: And the kind of people that don't show up probably is not the kind of person I want on my jury anyway. Or maybe they are.
9: Exactly.
2: You know what? I take that back. I want the person who's not going to show up. I want a jury who's pissed off and is going to let me off the hook just to get out of there. I mean, you gave me a lot to think about.
0: Thanks for the call. I appreciate it. I can't believe, Michelle, that your note-taking paid off.
1: Super. Well, we at least know his number, so I guess if we check tonight.
0: Yeah, well, we will check. Though. He'll check tonight. Well, you better follow up with Fester because I don't even know if he'll remember to check tonight.
4: It's even better the second time around. The MJ Morning Show.
0: Yeah. Have you ever thought that something should have never been invented? Hey, Andrew, do you have my teaser from yesterday? So I knew I was going to do this around this time. You know, I said, you know, 7:45. Here we are at 7:50. All right, for me, that's on time. All right, I'm pretty good. So I recorded this teaser yesterday because I wanted to get into a discussion. I want to grab some phone calls. And again, oh, let me also mention, just because I'm seeing some additional email that's coming in. If you're having some signal issues, if you're getting some static on our signal this morning, it's happening to all the stations. It's just the thermal ducting. It's the temperature inversion, and it just happened. January and February are the worst months, and it does affect the broadcast signal. So it's not only us. It's other radio stations. It's just the weather, the fog. It's just the thermal, and it'll clear up. So it might be clearing up now as, you know, the sun comes up and it gets brighter. But yes, we know about some of the signal issues, and it's just, we can't, it's beyond our control. It is atmospheric. It's like atmospheric ducting and thermal inversion, and it does affect the FM signals, and it happens numerous times around this time of the year. All right, Andrew, do you have my little teaser that I recorded? All right, roll my teaser that ran all day yesterday so I make sure everyone knows exactly where we're headed. Hit it. There's a technology that some people are saying they wish was never invented. Will you agree or disagree? Tomorrow morning, 7:05. So a technology that some people are saying they wish was never invented. Now, I'm just going to say what it is, but then I want to take some phone calls, and I want to know if you agree or disagree. There are people that are saying that they wish that social media was never invented. That Instagram, I mean, well, look, clearly, with the picture I posted and Fester commenting on Michelle looking beautiful as usual, you know, I use it because it's a tool for the show. But if I did not do this radio show, Fester, do you think for 1 minute I'd be on social media?
2: I mean, I don't see how you could help yourself by not posting this picture of this lady at the airport. I don't care what you're doing. I mean, this picture is pretty great. But, no. Not to this extent.
0: Let me tell you what prompted this. Well, I've heard this multiple times. I've always thought that social media was really a net negative, and I only have my social media because of the radio show. I'm telling you that right now. And it is a tool. It's a vehicle to connect and to build the audience and to, you know, offer additional content. But if I wasn't doing the show, I don't think I'd have social media. No. Right? So another and people have talked about this. We've got the whole the trials going on. We have the congressional hearings on social media. We've got the trial out in California where Zuckerberg actually testified yesterday. That's kind of an ancillary offshoot, which we can get into here. But many people, and I've said this, that I think social media is a net negative. Look at the screen time. I saw a story yesterday that our kids have an average of like 4 hours of like screen time, and a lot of it is social media. So we have had this discussion, but what really prompted me to drill into this today is an item that I saw. 4 in 10 Gen Z, Generation Z, born 1997 to 2012. 4 in 10, 40% of Gen Z say they wish that social media had never been invented as in-person alternatives gain traction. We've talked about social media. We've talked about the smartphones. We've talked about even texting. People don't have conversations on the phone anymore. It's all texting, and you miss the inflections, and sometimes people perceive or take things wrong via a text because you can't tell what the real tone is. But you know, the younger folks today, it's what percentage is texting versus actually talking to somebody on the phone? It's almost like conversation skills have declined.
2: Yeah.
0: And what happens in subsequent generations?
2: I mean, my daughter has a phone now, and she talks to maybe one friend occasionally, and everything else is on text. And there's group text, and then there's micro group text.
1: Right.
2: Then there's just her squad that has their own text chain. And you have to, you know, be careful what you say to what group, because one group, one text group is the whole, yep, the whole grade level.
0: Hold on. I just got an alert. Comment trend detected. And then it's the picture of the lady at the airport. So my IG analytics, I just got a notification on my phone.
2: What are they saying?
0: I don't know, but it just detected that the comments must be increasing on the lady in the outfit at the airport.
2: So sure.
0: I literally, my phone just lit up with it's like a comment trend detected.
2: More people are going to the photo now and commenting.
0: Yeah, exactly. Yes, that's what's going on. All right. So back over, I want to go to phones on this. So the question is, and I'd love to talk to Generation Z, but I will take calls from all generations, whether you're Generation Z, whether you're Alpha, whether you're a millennial, whether you're Gen X, like all of us in this room. What are your thoughts? Do you agree that you wish that social media was never invented? But I'd love to hear from Generation Z, 1997 to 2012 births. 800-990-1047. 800-990-1047. Do you agree that you wish that social media was never invented? But to hear that 40%, you know, Chloe's Gen Z, born in 2001. Chloe's 24 years old. I don't know where my kids stand. Hey, Julian or Chloe, if you guys are listening, call my cell phone. If either of you, if Chloe or Julian are listening, call my cell phone and I'll just hold that up because you're not going to be able to get in because all the lines are ringing.
2: Yes, if any of our listeners can't get in, hit us up on our Facebook page.
0: We stop.
2: And comment your thoughts about social media there.
0: Knock it off. All right. 800-990-1047. Would love to hear what you have to say right now about social media. And do you agree that it should never have been invented? Or that's your feeling, that you wish it had never been invented? Yeah, we're talking about TikTok. We're talking about Facebook. We're talking about Instagram. We're talking about what? Like Snapchat and, you know, am I missing anything? I think those are the biggies. X, you know, Twitter, former Twitter. All right, Andrew is screening calls. If it's ringing, just let it ring and Andrew will get to it. Let me just grab calls. Let me grab Kristen up first. Hi, Kristen, you're on the MJ Morning Show. Welcome.
10: Good morning.
0: Kristen, just out of curiosity, right off the bat, how old are you?
10: Well, I'm 33, so I'm considered a millennial.
0: Okay. Yep.
10: And I deleted my social media a while ago because I think doom scrolling gets people. Since I don't have it, I am more present with my children. I'm more focused on work, achieving my goals. There's just not that distraction in my life anymore. I'm not comparing myself to people that aren't even real and irrelevant. So I'm much happier without it.
0: 33 years old. So, I think what a millennial says is, I think about the same as what a Generation Z person has to say. Kristen, thanks for the call right off the bat. How about Kirk, Apollo Beach? Kirk, you're on the MJ Morning Show. Welcome.
11: Good morning. I am Gen Z. I was born in 97.
0: Yep.
11: I think I would have to say that I completely agree. I wish it was never invented. It is completely ruined and continues to ruin my generation. And it's all about just glorification and idolization. And people living vicariously through other people's lives. And it has really turned people almost brain dead, you know. Just like the previous caller said, this doom scrolling, like people, it could be used in such good ways and we could advance our civilization by using tools like this, but we're using them for our laziness and like our self-gratification, and just, it is destroying us.
0: Look, and you're what, born in 1997, so you're the first year technically of Gen Z, and that makes you, are you what, 29 now?
11: I'll be 29 in August.
0: Yeah, all right. Hey, thanks for calling.
11: I think
12: Chloe and I have the same birthday, I think, the 20th.
0: Yeah, yeah. Chloe is August 20th. So you know what? I'll think of Kirk and Apollo Beach every time I think of Chloe's birthday.
12: Well, thank you. Y'all have a great day.
0: By the way, Kirk, that was very eloquently said. I mean, I thought your argument and your words, I thought, were very, very present and deliberate. And thank you for your verbiage this morning on the MJ Morning Show.
12: Thank you very much.
0: Have a nice day. No, he put it very, very nicely.
2: And when we get Chloe her birthday cake, he'll say, "Happy birthday, Chloe and Kirk."
0: Happy birthday, dear
2: Chloe and Kirk.
0: Hi. Tyler. Tyler's in Clearwater. Hi, Tyler. Phones have exploded every line. Hi, Tyler. You're on the MJ Morning Show. Welcome.
13: Morning, MJ. Morning, everybody. Hey. Longtime listener. Love you guys. I'm a millennial, born 1990. I loved social media when it came out. I was all over it all the time. Good enough, posting my pictures, getting comments, no dopamine hits. About 5 years ago, it became such a big distraction in my relationship that I decided to end it. My wife constantly searching, trying to find people's comments that I'm commenting on. I never really did any of that. I'm not that kind of person. I just don't really care about talking to girls online, but there was always that element of I could. So my wife was constantly, constantly worried about it. So I eliminated it from my life for that. But the benefits have been immense. I mean, I have so much more free time.
0: Yep.
13: I'm not constantly checking my phone. I'm much happier with that social media.
0: Great comments. Again, very well said. We're getting great calls on this.
2: I mean, he brings up a good point about relationship paranoia.
0: Tyler, thank you, buddy. Appreciate the call. Let's grab, Anonymous? Anonymous from Anonymous is on the MJ Morning Show. Hello, Anonymous.
14: Good morning.
0: Anonymous squared. Hello, Anonymous.
14: Hey, good morning. I'm a millennial, and I honestly cannot stand it. It's just all a big fantasy world. I like to call, Facebook, Instascam, and TikToksic.
0: Oh, those are good. Say all three of those again.
14: Facebook, Instascam, and TikToksic.
0: Wow, good.
2: Very punny.
14: Yeah, because it's all just being used to all these social media accounts. I got tired of it because I was tired of getting fake friend requests, all these scams, these robot media accounts asking for money, and I just got tired of it, and I just stopped. I just unfriend everybody. I still have social media, but I have no friends on there, and nobody knows that I'm on social media at all.
0: Anonymous, thanks for the call. Appreciate it. A lot of guys. Well, our first call was female.
1: Right.
0: But
2: now. A lot of guys since then.
0: Bunch of guys. How about Justin in Tampa? Justin, MJ Morning Show, you're up. Hello, Justin. Are you there? Yeah, Justin, you're up. Go ahead.
15: Yeah, so my thoughts about social media is, it should not have been, invented, really, because, it kind of, splits people apart, and it's very annoying because, it's not, real conversations, so you don't really know who you're talking to.
0: Justin, how old are you?
15: I'm 13.
0: All right, so you're Gen Alpha, right?
15: Yeah.
0: Yep. All right, so here we go. You're a 13-year-old, which isn't 13... like the threshold for some social media, you got to be at least 13.
1: That's what Zuckerberg just said. Yeah. You have to be 13 to join, but a lot of people lie.
0: Right. Martha in Zephyr Hills. Martha, you're on the MJ Morning Show. Hello.
16: Good morning. How are you?
0: We are well. So what's your deal on social media? Do you wish it were never invented?
16: Well, that isn't exactly what I wanted to mention. But we come from Cape Cod in Massachusetts. And my daughter is a teacher in Sandwich Middle School. And the government gave the school a grant to teach kids how to talk to each other because they don't know how to have conversations with each other.
0: See, that's the deal. That's the deal. With all of like the texting, the emojis, like the shorthand.
16: Exactly. And
0: I mean, maybe they can't even write these days because they're writing these sloppy sentences.
16: No. Yeah. Yep. They can't. They don't understand.
0: That is amazing. So there was a grant for the school to teach the kids actually to have interpersonal, intercommunicative skills by having a talk, a conversation?
2: Yes. Yeah, well, they have to develop what they don't have.
0: Wow.
16: That's what she was teaching for a full year at school.
0: And what grade does she teach?
16: I think she's like sixth grade.
0: Yeah, very formative years.
16: Isn't that amazing?
0: Yeah, it is. Martha, that's a great call. Thank you. Fits right into what we're talking about. Dylan in Spring Hill. Dylan, MJ Morning Show, you're up. Hi.
17: Morning. This is Dylan. I'm born in 21.
0: Dylan, can you make your phone sound better? Because it's unintelligible.
17: All right. Can you hear me now?
0: Yeah, much better. Go ahead.
17: Sorry. I was born in 91. I was going to say I wish it was never invented because I grew up in Lando Lakes area, and I remember hanging out with kids all the time, going outside, actually having to go to their door and, you know, go meet their parents and everything. And nowadays, I feel like no one is sociable. They're very awkward out in public.
0: Yep.
17: And that's just what I see from it.
0: No, I think it's a great observation. And folks, the bulk of these calls, have we had one call that said, yay, social media, love it.
1: No.
0: Greatest invention of all time. Greatest invention since air. All right, Demetrius is, Andrew, no more calls on this. Let me just finish up what's on the board. Let me grab Demetrius in Wesley Chapel. Hello, Demetrius, MJ Morning Show, you're up.
18: Hey, MJ, it's Demetrius here. Yeah, I've been listening for like 22 years, something like that. I was born in 97.
0: Yep.
18: And, you know, I think social media is it's a good waste of time. You know, I don't think it's like the worst invention made. I think if you know how to manage your time and you know what time to waste and whatnot, it's great. I've met good friends from the UK over it.
0: All right.
18: And, you know, I think it's all right.
0: Dimitri says it's just a good waste of time.
2: I mean, MJ, it's how you use it.
0: All right.
2: I mean, look, think about all the people having a good time with crack, right? It's how you use it. I mean, nobody's saying you have to get addicted to the stuff.
1: It's a tool.
2: Yeah.
0: What the hell are you saying?
2: I mean, listen, can you just have a little Friday night crack?
1: No.
2: Have a good time with it.
0: Three more quickies. 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
0: Hey.
19: My boyfriend is actually 12 years younger than me. I'm in my early 40s. He's in his early 30s. And he doesn't have social media at all. He hates it. He doesn't like it at all. Whereas me, I have Facebook, TikTok, Instagram, but I don't really communicate with people on there. It's only for like to keep up with my family.
0: Do you follow me on Instagram?
19: I actually do.
0: Oh, look at that.
2: Ooh, yeah. Don't say it like I actually do. Yeah. Just say
0: like,
2: I do.
0: Like you're embarrassed or shamed.
19: I'm not really on there. I don't really post much. God.
2: I don't tell anybody, but yes, I follow you.
0: I'm embarrassed to follow MJ. Rebecca, thank you for the call. Appreciate it. Let me grab two more. Tyler and Dave, and that's it. Yeah, phones and really a lot of younger listeners calling in. Tyler, Tampa, MJ Morning Show. Hit it.
20: Hey, good morning. What's going on?
0: Hey.
20: So I'm a millennial, born 93. So growing up, you know, having to go knock on kids' doors, you know, to come out and play. And then you had the transition where MySpace came out. And, like, you know, all the kids were hopping on MySpace. MySpace was kind of teaching kids how to, like, I know pretty much code because you could change your background and do all that. And then you seen the switch to Facebook, and then that's when things kind of just switched over and got a little bit more toxic, I feel like. And then you had the Instagram, and then the TikTok just got even worse. So now it seems like a lot of this new generation is growing up. They're kind of like brain dead because they just spend so much time on social media.
0: But also, what about all the fake videos? What about all the fake AI crap that's popping up? I think that's detrimental as well.
20: Yeah, I mean, it's getting really good nowadays where you can't even tell if it's real or fake.
0: Yeah, the Brad Pitt and Tom Cruise fight done by, what, ByteDance, right?
1: Yes.
0: Wow. All right. Hey, thank you, Tyler. Our last call on this, and we move on. How about Dave in Land O' Lakes? Dave, MJ Morning Show, last call, go.
3: Good morning, MJ. How are you?
0: Doing well.
3: And I enjoy the show. And I'm a baby boomer, born in 51.
0: Okay.
3: I got to tell you a quick story.
0: Yep.
3: It took my 18-year-old grandson to Council Oaks for his dinner, 18th birthday dinner.
0: Okay.
3: And his sister, she's 13, and his parents and another couple. So there's like seven of us sitting at the table, and I'm reading the menu, and I look up, and they're all on their phones. And I said, you guys are too much in social media.
0: Yep.
3: I said, put those phones down, enjoy, and order your dinner, and enjoy the evening, and let's have some conversation. They're too wrapped up in it.
0: Yeah.
3: It should have never been invented. I'm sorry. Yeah. I mean, it's a great tool for certain things, but they're too wrapped up in it. It's ridiculous.
0: Thanks for the
3: his
0: call.
3: His sister, him, his parents, you know, it's nuts.
1: Hmm.
0: Yeah, it's everyone. Hey, this is a great observation, and I'll wrap it up with this, Dave. Thank you for the call. Good call. If you are in a restaurant, just start looking around, and sometimes you'll see the entire table, family of four.
2: All of them.
0: Everyone's on the freaking phone.
2: Faces buried in the phone.
0: I mean, no conversation going on. You go out to, why even go out to dinner?
1: Right.
0: And everyone's just buried in their phones.
2: Stay at home and look at the phone.
0: Oh.
21: We have an earlier accident on 275 South, the Pinellas end of the Howard Franklin Bridge at 4th Street, blocking the left lane. And now we have a crash southbound on the bridge, blocking the center lane at mile marker 36. On the 275 northbound end of the Howard Franklin Bridge, the off-ramp is closed at State Road 60, Cypress Street. And a crash on 275 South at Fletcher. Keeping you updated, I'm Schreiner. 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

0: I screwed something up, folks.
1: You did.
0: I need some help here. I need some advice. Listen, this is not my first rodeo. God, I hate that expression. I've been around the block. I've been through my share of electronics in my life.
1: I like the it's not my first rodeo more than I like the I've been around the block.
0: Man, all right, so here's what happened. This has a whole series of it's like a chain of events. Mm-hmm. That's it.
1: A series of unfortunate events.
0: What do they say? It's never like one thing that causes the problem. It's most often used when you hear about a plane crash. And like the latest deal up at LaGuardia where the plane landed and crashed right into the fire truck. You know, you always hear with plane crashes that it's not just one thing. It's a series of events that lead up to the accident. This caused that, that caused that, this caused that. All right. So I've got a series of events. Man, I have totally effed up my laptop computer here in the studio. So if you watch MJTV, you can see there are three computer screens right in front of me. These are the station computers. Then over on this side right here, this is my old Lenovo ThinkPad. Now, this thing is probably close to 10 years old.
1: Huh.
0: Maybe 8 years old. But it's been working fine. This thing does its job. It's my internet browsing computer. It's hooked up to my very own printer. I have my own little like 400 series HP laser jet that sits right here. So it doesn't have to print to some community network printer all the way down the hall. You know, I can print stories during a break or during the show, and I've got them right here. Any breaking news items. All right. So, here's the problem. Here's the chain of events. And what actually

0: these wipes. Oh. These are strong wipes. Here's the problem.
1: You ruined the container, too.
0: How did I ruin the container?
1: It's all soaking wet. And
0: Jeebus. Jeebus. All right. So Michelle brought these wipes in to kind of sanitize the counter in here in the new MJ Morning Show studio. But here's what started happening. The lid would be left open. Wipes would be pulled out. Bottom line, we discovered that somebody was pilfering the wipes.
2: Oh.
0: Somebody was stealing the Sani wipes.
2: I mean, you leave them out in the open, and, you know, it's not a private studio.
0: We don't know if it's another, morning show after we're out of here. We don't know if it's, Michelle thought it might be the cleaning crew that comes around at night that's stealing our sanitizing wipes. So here's what I decided to do. All right. I'm going to lock up the wipes. Over to my left, I have a two-drawer filing cabinet where I keep the MJ Morning Show sound effects machine. You know, the machine that does, you know, all this stuff. So I keep that machine locked up, and that's in the bottom drawer. Then the top drawer, I put my laptop in. Our headphones go in there, and I'll lock them up. So early this week, we put the wipes in. I guess something happened last night, and I had to put them in at like at an angle. Anyway, the freaking canister leaked. The freaking canister leaked onto my laptop computer.
2: That sucks.
0: And I didn't realize it until I plugged it in, turned it on, and it came on, but then I started having issues. And my screen would dim, and that means that the AC adapter's not plugged in. So I plug it in, and the little lightning bolt would come on, and then it would go off. I'm like, what's going on? Then I start feeling the back of the computer, and it's wet. Oh, my God. So the computer got wet, but this fluid is pretty much alcohol.
2: It's a disinfectant fluid.
0: But the point is that you do use alcohol sometimes to clean electronics, don't you? I turned the thing on, and it was working. It does go on, but now the keyboard stopped working. I mean, I took my mouth, and I blew on it to, like, blow the water out of the adapter port.
1: Don't you have a can of air around here?
0: I don't have an air. I'm sure the engineers do.
2: Well, I mean, the only thing full of hot air around here.
0: So yeah. The question is, if it's alcohol, I don't think it's the same badness as if, like, water or Coke got into my computer. I mean, my experience of, you know, being around electronics for, you know, a long time and knowing a little bit more than the average person. But do we have any computer experts? Anyone listening right now? Did I just hose my 10-year-old Lenovo T580 ThinkPad computer, which is old but working perfectly fine for internet browsing and printing up stuff? Did I just really mess things up?
1: You know what you need to do?
0: Let me give out the phone number. Hold on to that thought.
2: That's what he needs to do.
0: 800-990-1047. 800-990-1047. Does anyone have any good advice for me? Did I really F this thing up? Initially, the keypad was working because I did type in, you know, gmail.com to open up my email for this morning. And initially it worked. And then the keyboard stopped working. And then I shut it off, and then I rebooted it again. And then I got a notice that the AC adapter is not putting out the right amount of current, that it's detecting lower voltage than what is required. So that message came up. Did I totally screw up this computer? Albeit it's a 10-year-old computer, but it was working fine for my purposes with no need to imminently replace this computer. So any experts out there? You know, again, it's the fluid from the alcohol. So it's an alcohol-based fluid, not water or Coke. Anyone want to weigh in on this? Did I screw up? Any thoughts? I feel bad. I just feel awful right now.
2: Because it was an innocent mistake. This just falls under crap happens.
0: Listen, here, I'm worried. You know, we're worried about.

0: like a couple of dollars worth of wipes being stolen. And I put the wipe container in my cabinet. It leaks on my computer. And now I did, you know, much more damage to my computer potentially. Anybody want to weigh in on this? Anyone want to make me feel better?
1: No, I think everybody's going to make you feel worse.
0: Or make me feel worse. Yeah. That's exactly what I was going to say.
1: I'm getting a couple of preview text messages of what the phone calls might be, and you're not going to like any of it.
0: 800-990-1047. 800-990-1047. That is how you get in. If you'd like to, you know, maybe offer me some advice. Eric was first in. Eric in Tampa. Eric, you're on the MJ Morning Show. Good morning, Eric.
2: MJ, good morning. Hey, I'll tell you right off the bat, I love you, man. But today is a perfect day, Good Friday, to tell you this.
0: What?
2: It's a little coming to Jesus.
0: Oh,
2: you said it in the first line. It's an old computer. Mm. Take the crowbar out for your wallet and buy a new computer.
0: Eric, I didn't need a new computer. It was doing everything fine. It was doing everything perfectly.
2: You don't need a new car, but you get a new car. You get a new computer, man. It's 10 years old.
1: It's not like he needs it. The new car analogy is he's damaged it. I mean, right? I mean, forget the age of the computer. It's still functional. But he damaged his computer. That's why you need a new one. If it was 3 years old, you still damaged it.
3: Right.
1: The years are irrelevant.
2: I come from Monsignor Higgins' background. The man needs a new computer.
1: All right.
2: Give him a little shake and tell him, go buy a new computer.
0: Are you insinuating that I'm tight and I'm cheap?
2: Yes, sir. Yes. I'm not even insinuating it. Yes, sir.
0: You're flat out telling me. Eric, thank you.
1: I mean, you need something new you need something new.
2: Peace. Have a great day.
1: See you, buddy. Happy Easter.
2: Thank you for your show. Right.
0: Peace out, Eric. Thank you.
1: All right.
0: Let me grab Tyler is somewhere in Hillsborough County. Tyler, you're on the MJ Morning Show. Hello.
4: Hello. How you doing?
0: Yeah. What are your thoughts, Tyler?
4: Well, I'll tell you this. Earlier last week, I had a similar issue happen. You know, I had an iPhone 14 Pro Max, and it was a great phone while I had it. I bought it brand new from Verizon.
0: Yep.
4: And let's just say it went swimming with me.
0: Oh.
4: And I got it home. You know what I mean? I took it out of my pockets immediately. I got it home. I let it dry out. After I dipped it in, you know, some fresh water, because it was salt water that it fell into.
0: Right.
4: And I take it out of my pockets. Let it dry out. I get it home, I rinse it out with fresh water, and needless to say, it was working beautifully after I dried it out. You know what I mean?
0: Yep.
4: I did the whole alcohol wash down, and I plug it in, I go to take a nap.
0: Did it blow up?
4: Oh, you betcha.
0: Oh, you betcha.
1: Oh, yeah, don't you know.
0: No,
4: I'm from Florida.
0: I know. But it was just that you betcha. All right, so what happened?
4: Software update killed it.
1: So it did a
4: brand new one.
1: Well, it did a software update after you dunked it?
4: Oh, yeah.
1: Okay.
0: Why did a software update kill your phone? I mean, was that related to the...
4: Because it's changing software components. You know what I mean? It's downloading things from a cloud, and it's the fact that I plugged it in, truthfully, while it was doing the software update.
0: I got you. All right, Tyler, I'm sorry to hear that. Yeah, these calls are not good
1: so far. No, none of them are good.
0: Tyler, thank you. How about Eddie in Tampa? Eddie, you're on the MJ Morning Show. Hello, Eddie.
5: Good morning.
0: Good morning, Eddie.
5: I say you put it in.
0: Oh, my God. Eddie, you're it sounds like you spilled all kinds of crap in your phone. Eddie, you're calling us from a bucket?
5: Can you hear me?
0: Yeah, we can hear you, but it's terrible quality.
5: Put it in a tub of rice, and the Koreans later on break into your house at night and fix it.
0: What? Put it in a tub of rice?
3: That was going to be my suggestion.
0: I know that's what you do with a cell phone if you get it wet.
1: Same thing. The rice will wick the water away.
0: Yeah. All right.
3: Yeah.
1: Where it take the humidity out of the bag and it'll.
3: You just got a big bag of rice the other day,
0: Eddie. Perfect. I
3: got
0: to be honest. No, I'm not using that rice, Eddie. Your phone sounds like it's in worse shape than my computer, to be quite honest.
1: Yeah, maybe use a bag of rice tonight, Eddie.
0: Let me grab a couple of more here. Ryan is in Lutz. Ryan, you're on the MJ Morning Show. Hello, Ryan.
6: Hey, how you doing, man?
0: Doing well. Go ahead.
6: Okay, I got some good news possibly for you, all right?
0: All right.
6: I like the rice idea.
0: Yep.
6: But the fact that it's alcohol that's spilled on it is a plus.
0: Yeah, that's what I thought. So I why do we have all these bad phones today? It's crazy. Mm. All right. So, Ryan, I've always subscribed to the fact that, yeah, alcohol is used to clean some electronic components. So I thought that was better than, like, dumping a whole, you know, half liter of Zephyr Hills water into the damn thing. Ryan, do you have a computer or an electronics background?
6: I do, actually.
0: All right, so here's the question, but the fact that the liquid was in the computer, in the AC jack, and it just must have gotten on the motherboard, the fact that I did turn it on, even though it was alcohol, but it was wet, is that going to, like, my keyboard was working and now it's not, do you think that function is going to come back once the alcohol dries?
6: It's a possibility. I mean, you could possibly have somebody tear apart and make sure. I mean, it's probably not likely to corrode anything.
0: Why are the phones?
1: Ryan, your phone sounds really rough.
0: Yeah, Ryan, your phone is terrible.
6: That's my microphone. Sorry about that.
0: All right. Yeah, it just doesn't sound good. All right. So, let it dry and then try it on Monday, you think?
6: Yeah, let it dry. Don't plug it in. If you can remove the battery from it, do that. See if there's any residual liquid in there. If you get some canned air, spray out those ports.
0: Yeah. All right.
6: You know, stuff like that. But leave it in the bag of rice or whatever for, like, yeah, at least over the weekend.
1: Yeah, like 48 hours of rice time.
6: At least.
1: You hear this guy?
0: I need to go to like the Dollar Tree and get some cheap rice. Thank you, buddy. Have a nice day. Yeah. I really appreciate
1: Take
0: you
1: it from that
0: in.
1: Guy. He's using a microphone to talk to us, like Janet Jackson.
0: Yeah, that was
1: in a concert,
0: dude. Are we sure our phones? Let me just. I'm gonna call us right now. I'm gonna call us, and I want to see. Hello.
7: Hello.
8: This is a test.
7: The phone system sounds okay.
1: It does sound okay.
3: Yeah.
0: All right, that's me calling in right now.
1: I think one guy had a junk phone, and the other guy was talking on a computer microphone.
0: Give my phone to Hudson. Have Hudson talk to me real quick.
1: Hudson, talk to MJ.
0: All right, talk to me real quick. Hello, Hudson, you're on the air. Can I help you?
9: No.
1: Okay, all right, you having a good time at the radio station?
0: Okay, give my phone back.
1: All right, give me his phone back.
0: I've already hung up.
1: All right, listen.
0: So the phone. I just got scared for a minute. Maybe our phone system got crap spilled into it as well.
1: You know what?
0: I mean, we had two lousy sounding phone calls in a row.
1: Have we had any callers ever give us a buzz off of a computer microphone?
0: I don't know.
1: That guy's a real nerd.
0: All right, so hopefully I can get this computer because I don't want to buy a new computer. And computer prices are going through the roof.
3: Yeah.
0: Because of the shortage of RAM, the shortage of memory, you know, all these freaking data centers, all this this cloud and data center crap, it's not only sucking out all the energy and water, it's like tapping into the whole computer component industry. And for instance, Julian was trying to buy some big hard drives to record his girlfriend's senior NYU film project, and the multi-terabyte drives that they wanted to buy went from like $400 to $600 to like $850. It's insane what's going on with computer prices right now.
1: How much would you expect to spend if you were to replace this computer? I know you gave a couple of ranges, but how much would you expect to spend?
0: This computer, as spec'd, I would expect it to be $1,300 to $1,400.
1: You can buy an actual RAM. The animal on your farm for less than that.
0: Duh.
1: $300.
0: Oh, you're looking up.
1: Yeah. RAM sheep prices.
0: RAM instead of RAM.
1: The price of a RAM.
0: Instead of RAM computer memory.
1: The price of a farm RAM starts at about $300 depending on pedigree, age, and registration status.
0: Thank you so much. Thanks for the distraction.
1: Quality breeding RAMs also often cost between $400 and $500.
0: Yeah. Built RAM tough, right?
1: Top tier RAMs.
0: All right.
1: A little bit more.
0: Let's knock it off with the RAM crap. I'm just saying the computer prices are through the roof right now. I don't want to have to buy a new computer.
1: Let's bring in a RAM from a farm and have it headbutt your computer.
0: Knock it into shape.
7: We have an earlier accident on 275 South, the Pinellas end of the Howard Franklin Bridge at 4th Street, blocking the left lane. And now we have a crash southbound on the bridge, blocking the center lane at mile marker 36. On the 275 northbound end of the Howard Franklin Bridge, the off-ramp is closed at State Road 60, Cypress Street. And a crash on 275 South at Fletcher. 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

0: hey, Andrew, go, get Big Scary Ron. Hold on a minute. Get Big Scary Ron.
1: Yeah, tell Ron to pop in here.
0: Tell him to come in here.
1: Tell him to come in the studio.
0: Hey, hey Ron. And the new dude. Where is that the new dude?
1: Come on in.
0: Get the new dude in here. Let's go. All right. Hang on a minute. They're all running away.
1: We got everybody in here.
0: All right. We got everyone.
1: Hey.
0: Where's did I see Brian walk by too?
1: Come on in, right, Brian.
0: Get everyone down here. Yeah. We got a new studio with multiple microphones that Brian Beasley paid for.
1: Come on in.
0: You bought this stuff. Come on, use some of our new microphones over here. I've got a question. We've got to meet this new corporate C-suite guy, right? All right. So here's the deal. The meeting was set for 10 a.m., which is very convenient for the morning shows when we get off the air. Then the meeting was changed to 11:30, and you guys are here. Why do we have to wait till 11:30 for the? Why can't we do the meeting to meet the new dude at 10 o'clock?
1: That's a great question.
0: Yes, it's also I ask good questions.
1: He's full of great questions.
0: Yes.
1: Great
0: all right. Question. So, Ron, can we? Why was the meeting moved to 11:30?
2: Well, it's going to take us a while because we wanted to introduce you to the AI, MJ.
1: Okay. Yeah. Yeah.
2: So that was going to. It just took it a little time to coordinate that.
0: All right. So 11:30.
1: That's all right.
0: I got to hang around and twiddle my thumbs for an hour and a half.
3: You're going to prep for tomorrow's show.
1: Listen, I mean, utilize
0: good answer. Good answer.
1: Utilize your time wisely while you're here working on the company dime.
3: We'll try to start it earlier.
1: It's Jeff, right?
3: It's Kevin.
1: Kevin.
0: Yeah.
1: I don't know. I made that up.
4: Did you hear
1: what he said this morning?
3: No, he better say something good.
1: You made that up?
0: I made it up.
1: I completely believed you.
0: I totally made it up.
1: He said, shut up.
0: I totally
1: Are
0: made
1: you it put me together on it?
0: I put you
1: Son
0: together.
1: Of a bitch.
0: I put you together on it.
1: All right. So he said, hey, we have a corporate meeting and we're meeting a new corporate guy. And the guy's name is Jeffrey Dahmer.
0: No, Jeffrey Dahmer.
1: Dahmer, right? And it was like a sound off of Jeffrey Dahmer. And I was like, oh my gosh, that's the guy's name? And then here you come in and I'm like, it's Jeff. You're like, no, it's Kevin. I'm like, oh, crap.
3: No, it's Kevin.
1: All right. Well, hey, Kevin.
3: How you doing, man?
1: Welcome aboard. I'm Fester. Nice to meet you, man.
3: Yeah. Looking forward to it.

0: This is MJ. He's just the start of your problems.
1: Hey, Brian, grab the microphone. Brian,
2: I said I like your new studios.
1: Yeah, it only took 5 years, yeah. but it's
2: worth it, right?
1: it was, but yeah, it's a good looking. We're almost done. We got a little getting a couch back there, and
3: we need a couch. Yeah, that's the big hang up now. Yeah.
1: So
2: just a couch.
1: Well, we need some on air lights, like those weren't installed yet. We got it, but listen, the I love the room. It's a great new studio. So hey, thank you for approving my upgraded board. Remember you approved the extra $12,000 for my. I wanted the top of the line console.
2: I remember. I unfortunately
4: ixnay
2: remember.
1: On
4: the
1: what? Say it again. Oh, ixnay on the.
3: Yeah, sorry.
1: What are you going to put this on Facebook Marketplace now?
5: You know, is there a connotation for why the Titanic stuff is over in the corner?
3: I'll tell you. I'll tell you all about it. In the Tampa Bay area in Largo, we have an avid Titanic fan. Who has like the world's largest collection of Titanic on DVD?
1: No, on VHS.
3: On VHS, I apologize.
1: So this guy's got like 4,000 copies of Titanic on VHS. So those are for him. He collects Titanic on VHS.
3: We're only supporting the community, which is what
5: God
3: we
5: bless do. You.
3: Yeah, I appreciate it.
1: And by the way, this is my wife who's working for free, and she's a lawyer. She's a Florida barred lawyer who's been working for free for over a year. So
3: I mean, not exactly crazy. No, we all know that cookie got crumbled, right, guys?
5: I appreciate you keeping him out of trouble. That's why I know you're here.
6: That's why. That's exactly why I'm here.
1: I've got legal counsel on the show on the fly, right here. All right, welcome. I guess we'll see you at 10 o'clock. We're moving the meeting back to 10?
3: Dude, you're such a schmuck face, dude. You tell Jeffrey. I introduced the guy. It's Jeff, right?
7: It's Kevin.
6: What? And he's very serious. Could you tell he was very serious?
3: Well, because I called the guy the wrong name. Let me tell you.
1: It's Kevin. Listen,
3: no offense to anybody. Next time I see that guy after today, it'll be the day he fires me. I mean, I'm not going to see any of these guys again, right?
8: It's the MJ Morning Show.
1: I can't remember where I saw the link, but a writer by the name of Olivia Kent wrote a story on hercampus.com. So is this like a college website which women, females submit information? So this woman,
3: Olivia
1: Kent, writes an article, The Best Tampa Bay Restaurants. This article is written by a student writer from the Her Campus at the USF chapter and does not reflect the views of her campus. So she writes, exploring food scenes is my favorite hobby, blah, blah, blah, whether it's a juicy cheeseburger from Five Guys or a meal I don't recognize. I'll never shy away from a couple of bites, blah, blah. So she says that's why I'm an excellent judge of the culinary offerings that Tampa Bay has to offer. Tampa's a great area to get seafood straight from the bay or tacos, homemade tortilla. Anyway, so she goes through a whole deal here. And then she then has 1, 2, 3, 4 restaurants, which she says are the best in Tampa Bay.
3: Okay.
1: All right. I've been to 2 on the list. All right. And there are 2 others on the list that I have heard of and I've heard very good things. But there's 1 on the list that has very mixed reviews. So I'm not going to.
3: Well, that's the thing about these best restaurant pieces. Yeah. They're all subject to the writer.
1: I'm not going to call out what I find suspect because I don't. Michelle, what are you giving me? You're giving me a dirty look over here.
3: Because these are all opinion pieces.
6: Yeah, they're just.
3: If you came up with your top 10 restaurants, it would be much different than my top 10 restaurants, which would probably be much different than Bailey's top 10 restaurants.
1: So Olivia from USF, her campus chapter.
6: Also, she's a young girl going to school at USF, her list is going to be very different from your list.
1: All right.
6: There's no. I don't even know why you're reading this because this is not relevant to you.
1: So you want me to abort?
6: I'm just saying this.
1: You want me to eject? Well, like an F-15 pilot over Kuwait?
6: I mean, the list is just not something that you would. I mean, I'm surprised that there's 1 restaurant on there that you would
1: Andrew,
6: go to.
1: What did you say, Andrew? Yeah, Andrew, turn your microphone on. I have no idea when you're on the air or just in my ear. What'd you say?
9: I just said the list is interesting.
1: Yeah, I think it is. So
3: why is it interesting, Andrew? If everybody has their own opinions, this is so. But MJ's like, I'm going to take issue with one place, but I won't say which one. But there's only five.
1: Yeah, so I saw this. I saw this yesterday. Andrew saw it. Where did you see it, Andrew? How did you stumble across this thing?
4: I stumble across quite a lot of pages. So
3: Andrew's a big fan of female-centric college pages.
1: So number one on the list is the brisket shop. I have not been to the brisket shop, but I've heard amazing things about the brisket shop.
3: Okay.
1: All right. I've heard very good things. Oh, speaking of brisket, I had the most unbelievable brisket at Station House Barbecue.
3: Yeah, you did.
1: Only open Thursday, Friday, and Saturday. And I actually shot a video. I've got to finally edit it and put that thing up, so I'll do that this week.
3: Let's get to it.
1: But I've heard, Michelle, we've got to get to the brisket shop also, because I've heard it's fantastic. So from what I know, I kind of agree with Olivia on brisket shop. The next one is Shaker and Peel. I have not been to Shaker and Peel. This is one for all my broke college girls. Imagine taking a Big Mac and taco-fying it. That's what Shaker and Peel calls their Kobe beef taco, Kobe. It's a ground beef taco topped with cheese, bacon, lettuce, tomato relish, comeback sauce, and fried pickles. This is just one of the many cheap gourmet tacos that they serve amongst the delicious appetizers, including Philly cheesesteak, quesadilla, rotating special. Where is Shaker and Peel?
3: I don't know. Yeah,
1: I've heard of it. And I've heard good things. Can you look it up? It's in where? Oldsmar? All right, so Oldsmar.
3: Okay.
1: The next one is Olivia's. I've been to Olivia. And it's not Olivia's, it's just Olivia. You know, one of Chef Pont's places. Of course, Olivia, the original one on Henderson in South Tampa. The downtown St. Pete Olivia is kicking butt. And Michelle, isn't Chef Pot opening up an Olivia down in Sarasota as well, I believe?
6: Yes.
1: Yeah. So Olivia's solid. And then the next one on the list is Meat Market.
3: Okay.
1: It's one of the best restaurants in Tampa Bay. All right. So there we have it. I'll end right there. I won't say anything else.
3: What an ass. What an ass you are.
1: What?
3: Why are you being pissy like this? Everybody's list is different.
1: I'm not being pissy. I'm just saying.
3: All right, whatever, dude. I don't know.
1: Get it out. Get it out. Attack me. Get it out.
3: No test. You're not even worth my breath. You're not even worth it right now.
1: I'm not even going to do you the courtesy of insulting you on this one. What the hell did I do?
3: You've insulted yourself.
1: What did I do?
6: You insulted yourself. All right. I'm writing that down right now.
3: Listen, honestly, if you came up with a list of a top five restaurants.
1: Oh, Michelle, are you going to hit me with a thought trap?
3: Listen, it would be, everybody's list is so different.
1: I know.
3: Like, you know, listen, you go to, and then what I don't want to do is have you tangent into pizza places because, you know, you're like, oh, I like this place and I like this place.
1: I'm not.
3: But because everybody's list is different on restaurants. That's why they're all subjective.
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1: So one of the items that I did not get to yesterday was the latest wood chipper accident.
3: Oh, no.
1: Here in Florida.
3: That's not good.
1: But I just want to point out that I had at least 25 or 30 people send me the link to the story. What is it about wood chippers that I guess we've talked about wood chipper accidents over the years on the show? And,
3: you know, I guess we have.
1: And people just seem to rush to send me any wood chipper accident.
3: Well, we have a whole legion of very well conditioned listeners that know when they hear something, the first person they think of, MJ, is you.
1: Yeah.
3: And they say, oh, I got to send this to MJ right away.
1: So it's either an email to MJ at MJMorningShow.com or people send me DMs on Instagram at Certified MJ Radio. So I'm telling you, I was flooded with these. And it was yesterday and the day before. So it's like maybe 30 people altogether over a 2-day span. MJ, did you see this? Yeah.
3: Listen, yeah, we saw it.
1: If it's a wood chipper story, I have alerts set up. I'm awakened out of my sleep if something hits the news overnight.
3: Ask me anything about wood chippers.
1: I don't know.
3: We know.
1: And, you know, maybe one of the reasons why the wood chipper stories are so fascinating, Possibly because I've loved the movie Fargo for years.
9: Yes. Absolutely.
1: But also, unbelievably, Julian, was it Julian or Chloe? Oh, it was Chloe. No, it was T-ball. It was baseball. No, it was T-ball. So, but they both played T-ball. I can't remember. So it was either Chloe or Julian. And this goes back to early T-ball days where one of the parents that Chloe played on a team with, I think it was Chloe, one of the parents, the father, is one of the premier wood chipper accident attorneys in the nation.
9: Was he on the defense or the...
1: He's defense.
9: Okay.
1: Yeah. If I'm not mistaken, he is defense for the wood chipper manufacturing industry. Who would have thunk it?
9: That's
1: you've
9: a job.
1: You've got a lawyer whose specialty is defending wood chipper companies when a lawn guy gets sucked into the thing, which, listen, it's terrible.
9: That'd be a great movie.
1: But that seems to be, maybe that's part of the reason, maybe it's a catalyst as to why, you know, the wood chipper story. Anyway, so, yeah, all you sickos out there that rush to send me the link, hey, MJ, you see this? You see this? Listen, I don't want to see wood chipper accident stories, really, because it means that somebody had a really, really, really, really, really bad day. So, ideally, I just, you know, would prefer to, you know, not see a wood chipper story.
9: Can't you just thank the people for thinking about you? Yeah.
1: Well, I just say I could.
10: Because you had a bad day.
1: Oh, God. And you know what? It never seems to be they just lost some fingers or they lost their arm up to the elbow.
9: No.
1: It just seems that when you hear about a wood chipper story,
9: there's no getting out.
1: It's in its entirety, which, again, Fargo. Holy crap. And it's a Florida story.
9: How did they get pulled in?
1: A guy got caught in a wood chipper. This is in South Florida. The Ocean Ridge Town Hall. The guy was on a tree trimming project at the town hall in Ocean Ridge. That's down in Miami. It's I'm trying to think exactly where, but it's the Miami area.
9: Yeah,
1: it's like Miami Beach ish, if I'm not mistaken.
9: North of Boca.
1: You know, maybe
9: north of Delray Beach.
1: Maybe I made a mistake. Maybe it is Boca. I don't know. Ocean Ridge.
9: I
1: thought it was somewhere in Miami. Maybe it's Broward.
9: It's south of West Palm, north of
1: Delray. Okay, Beach. All right. So, Ocean Ridge, Florida, I don't think is on the top of people's minds like, you know, West Palm or Boca or Fort Lauderdale.
9: It's like a small seaside town.
1: All right. So, you know what? Maybe I was confusing with that seaside. All right. So, hey, can you imagine this happens on, like, City Hall property? Guys, like, you know, trimming trees and then get sucked right in. Somehow he got caught in the wood chipper. The reports say he was pulled in head first.
9: This is awful.
1: Yeah, terrible
9: story.
1: Was
9: he wearing a bracelet or did his glove get caught?
1: I don't know.
9: Did he have one of those big old dookie rope chains on?
1: I don't know, but... Again, at least 30 MJ Morning Show listeners sent me the link to the story. MJ, like, they're all excited about this. I'm not excited. I wish I did see wood chipper stories, but for whatever reason.
9: I don't think they were happy excited. I mean, I think they were excited to have something to show you that we might talk about on the show.
1: Yeah. And you know what? Whenever I see a wood chipper story, it keeps me away from, like, a chipped beef sandwich for a couple of weeks.
9: SOS.
1: Yeah.
9: Little,
1: kind of keeps me away.
9: Little cream gravy, some chip beef.
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1: Why were you intrigued?
9: About the sleeping, waking up thing?
1: Yes. Is anybody intrigued with my little promo teaser? If you sleep and then you awake, that you need to listen to this? I've heard this before, but... this story popped back around. I'm like, you know what? I don't know if we've ever talked about this on the air. And this could be the most important thing you hear today. What do you do, Fester, when your alarm clock goes off in the morning? When your phone, you know, most of us use the phone these days, you know, instead of the the old-fashioned, alarm clock or, whatever.
3: Or I'm getting tired radio. Just thinking of it.
1: Now, you wake up with a phone, right?
3: Is that I have an Alexa device that wakes me up, and I have a phone device, which is the phone.
1: Bailey, what do you use? Use the phone to wake you up?
11: Yeah.
1: Okay, you don't have... Have you ever had, an old-fashioned alarm clock?
11: I don't think so, no.
1: Or a clock radio? Do you even know what a clock radio is?
11: No.
1: No. Bailey the intern, folks, from UT. So here's the deal. When your alarm clock goes off or your phone alarm goes off, the worst thing in the world that you can do is what?
3: Hit the snooze alarm.
1: Incorrect answer.
3: Oh, good. Because that's what I do.
1: Incorrect answer.
3: 100 times.
1: Well, listen, you know what? Hitting the snooze alarm could actually be an ancillary possible answer. But what I'm looking for is the last thing you want to do is boom, bolt out of bed. Now, Bailey, Fester, Michelle, well, you're usually sleeping next to me unless we have a fight and, you send me to the couch.
3: Right. Mm-hmm.
1: The last thing you want to do is bolt awake and jump out of bed. It's bad for your heart. It's bad for your body.
6: And that's exactly what you do. And I've said this a million times to you, you've got to stop. That's why I wake you up so gently.
1: You should not bolt upright when your alarm goes off.
3: What do they want you to do? Just lay there and wake up gently?
1: So you should wait between 1 and 5 minutes. Because when you bolt out of bed, you shock your system and your heart. And I guess there's something with cortisol levels. So your body relies on stress hormones like cortisol and adrenaline to get you up and running. Now, cortisol, they say, is the active main ingredient here, right? And it has a certain schedule. So the cortisol, it's supposed to rise slowly. And if you bolt out of bed, you just put a shock on your system. And that's, they say, bad for your body. So the cortisol levels are supposed to rise slowly during the first half hour after you wake up, and it's a gentle, steady climb instead of a boom.
3: I got bad news for you.
1: And that's supposed to help steady your energy, keeping your mood level, help your metabolism, and also kind of clearing your mind. But when you jump out of bed like a jack-in-the-box or something, and you launch like a rocket out of bed, it's like a panic mode. And it messes with your rhythm. And instead of that gradual climb, warming up the engine, right?
11: Mm-hmm.
1: Your body gets hit with this blast of these stress hormones, and it's not good for you. And the sudden movement, it jams up your body alarm system. It flips your body into what they describe as a fight or flight mode, and it can put you in danger. So, your heart pounds. I mean, think about this. Has this ever happened to you? Your alarm goes off, you bolt up, and then you notice your heart is pounding.
3: Yeah, because you're alive.
1: Pounding.
3: I know, because you're alive. I mean, right. I've always heard that, the worst thing you can do is keep banging on that snooze alarm.
1: So adrenaline surges, heart pounds, blood pressure shoots up, cortisol spikes, blood sugar is boinging all over the place, muscles tense, and your body thinks something's wrong. And that's where the fight or flight mode sort of happens. So don't do that. And the high morning cortisol could actually set you up for a really crappy day. I told you, this is important crap. So don't bolt out of bed the minute you just take a moment.
3: Who sponsored this research?
1: Let's do breathing exercises.
3: Is this sponsored by a mattress company?
6: That's what I was thinking.
1: No. Yeah.
6: Yes, they normally are.
1: No, this is not one of the stories.
5: Is this the National Institute of Sleep?
1: No, this is this is not like a one-off research project. This has been studied, and I've seen this multiple times over the years, and I'd forgotten about this, and then I saw it again. I'm like, you know what? This is important for the well-being and health of our listeners.
6: It's important for you.
1: And me.
6: Yes.
1: Apparently. But the deal is, alarm clock go. Dude,
3: I'm getting tired just talking about this.
1: Whatever.
3: Not this in general. I mean, just the fact we're talking about sleep.
1: Wake up. So what do you do? Let me.
3: I need a pillow.
1: Let me tell you what to do.
3: But
1: don't jump out of bed the second your alarm rings. Just sit up. Hang out for a minute or two.
3: I mean, I'm not startled by my alarm.
1: Let your body catch up. Let your blood pressure and cortisol levels settle, normalize before you get moving. Take some deep breaths. Hey, do a little stretch.
6: Oh, yeah. Well, I'm going to see if you do that.
3: Yeah.
1: Make a little love. Get down tonight. So they say 1, 2, even up to 5 minutes. Just chill. And don't bolt out of bed like a maniac. And you're just going to set your day off in a much better fashion. And it's better for your body.
3: Do you guys have like the panic time? Like, you know, at a certain time, if you're still in bed, okay, I have like 6 minutes to leave the house. I better get up now or the whole day is screwed.
6: No.
3: Like, your alarm goes off at what time?
1: Usually the first one is 4:47.
3: Okay, 4:47.
1: Yeah.
3: And you leave the house at what, 5:10?
1: No, because we shower. Oh, speaking of the shower this morning, I gotta ask something in just a second. We try to leave the house at 5. Our target time to leave the house. Why is your mouth open?
6: I want to hear what you're going to say. The target time to leave the house.
3: What's the target time?
1: Our target time to leave the house is 5:15.
6: Never make it.
1: Sometimes
3: that's like the target.
1: Michelle,
6: let me tell you something. This is what he hates right here. Two things.
1: What?
6: Let the record reflect. I'm downstairs first because it's always me. I'm down. And guess what else?
1: Listen to this lawyer crap talk.
6: I start the car first and warm it up for him.
1: I don't need the car warmed up.
6: He comes outside. It's like a princess.
3: The car warmed
6: I've got it. I warm his seat up. I put the steering wheel heater on, everything.
3: No wonder
6: he comes out like 5 minutes later. I'm already in the car. I'm already in the car, like reading news stuff and got a list of stories to read to him.
1: It's all toasty.
3: Mm-hmm. Yeah, between like 4:47, when your alarm goes off, do you ever like lay in bed and you look and it's like, oh my God, it's 5:01?
6: Nope.
3: Oh, my God. It happens to me all the time. How
6: about
3: you this morning?
1: Toasty.
3: Yeah. Oh, yeah.
1: Anyway, the target time is 5:15 to leave. And listen, it's the latest we ever leave is like 5:23 or 5:24. So, listen, this is like a 9-minute swing. But, right? We average probably 5:19. So, 4 minutes past 5:15.
6: I don't know.
1: Oh, it's terrible.
6: There was a couple times it was like 5:23.
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14: The following is a paid political announcement.
15: Some people are all talk, but conservative farmer Wilton Simpson gets the job done. 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We need Republican Wilton Simpson for Commissioner of Agriculture. 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

105, Tampa Bay's hits of the 80s, 90s, and more. Poor Bon Jovi. Imagine being up on stage at Madison Square Garden and then you have to just abruptly leave mid-concert because that's pretty much what happened to him just a few weeks ago. Apparently, he's doing better now. However, during that time, there was like a little bit of a health setback. He knew he had a sinus infection and he didn't want to put it off, so he was up on stage and he just couldn't perform. So anyway, he's doing much better now. But I can't imagine having to just abruptly stop the show. Everybody must have been like, stop it! No, come back!

Looking for something fun to do this weekend to get everybody's mind off of starting school and the first day and all that stuff? Well, Monster Jam's Wild Freestyle Motocross X Monster Truck Crossover has officially arrived in Tampa. And yes, tickets are still available. Love Monster Jam. It's always so much fun. And of course, the Grave Digger.

Okay, I want to personally drop off some food to you guys wherever you're working. It could be, I don't even know, do you work at a kitchen store? 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It doesn't matter. 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

Well, I would definitely be fired for something like this. A British radio station accidentally announced that King Charles had died after one of the staffers reportedly played the pre-recorded royal death announcement out of curiosity. They didn't even correct the mistake for about 30 minutes. I'm telling you, I would be

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Tampa Bay's hits of the 80s, 90s, and more. So there's a new dating debate. So if you're single and ready to mingle, then listen up. Should a man send you an Uber for the date? Like send you a car? It's sparking a huge online argument back and forth. This could potentially be unsafe because then he might know your address, although you could go someplace else and like down the street. But it is attractive being sent a car. I would think it's weird to not do that these days.

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1: Hey, it's Gino with the Q105 Concert Calendar. 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UB40 plays the Mahaffey in St. Pete November 14th. And unfortunately, one show that's not going to happen here in Tampa is Sting. That show's been moved to Orlando at the Hard Rock there November 10th. 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

105. Imagine getting married and then a celebrity just accidentally crashes your wedding. That's what happened to country star Shaboozy. You know his song, A Bar Song. He became one of the biggest songs in the world at the time. But anyway, he accidentally crashed a California wedding in the best way possible. The bride and groom were about to say I do at a riverside ceremony. About 36 people floated by in like inner tubes, and one of them was Shaboozy. It was all caught on camera. Sister.

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The MJ Morning Show will be back live on Monday, I promise you. But in the meantime, we are playing Best Of, or you can listen to our podcast, any of their previous shows. 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

105. Do you guys still watch Shark Week? Because Discovery just said that this year's Shark Week drew its biggest audience in 7 years, making the network number one with cable channel in primetime. I should really sit down and watch Shark Week with my kids. Is it going to be too scary for them? I have a 6-year-old and a 9-year-old. The 9-year-old would definitely love it. She's into stuff like that, but I don't want to freak out the 6-year-old. Be like putting on Jaws and then expecting them to sleep through the night. I don't think that would happen.

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105, Tampa Bay's hits of the 80s, 90s, and more. Prayers go out to Rod Stewart. He had to hit the pause button on his tour after undergoing heart surgery. He had to abruptly cancel his Cincinnati concert. He had a minor medical procedure, but Rod said that he's already feeling better and very much on the mend. He added, "I'm deeply disappointed to miss these shows, but I look forward to getting back up on stage and having a good time with you all soon." So apparently he's doing well, but these health scares, it seems to be happening more and more.

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105. I don't know if you've noticed, but the MJ Morning Show has been taking a little bit of a break. Yes, MJ and his family, Michelle, everybody, they are hanging out in Tokyo. How do I know that? Well, he's been posting about it nonstop. And then also, we've chatted a few times. He's going to be back live with Michelle and Fester on Monday, so don't worry about it. It's Q105.

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Q105. Hey, I'm Meredith. So ZZ Top has officially named a replacement drummer because Frank Beard had to take a step back. We don't know why, though. Apparently, it's unforeseen personal matters. But yeah, they have Michael Monahan, who's going to be filling in for the longtime drummer. They got somebody else, but it's so weird that we don't know why. It's Q105.

Oh my gosh. I was just reading about a high school football player who got the scare of a lifetime when he unknowingly practiced for more than an hour with a 2-foot venomous cottonmouth snake hidden inside his helmet. I would have freaked out and screamed so loud. Even to this day, this didn't happen in Florida. It happened in Arkansas. But when I put it on my shoes, I still shake them just in case nothing's in there.

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If you love 90s music, three big shows you got to look forward to this summer. First, it's the Goo Goo Dolls at the Mid-Florida Credit Union Amphitheater, August 24th.

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Get this. A former Miami University track star from Ohio may have become the world's fastest stroller runner ever. Stefan unofficially broke the Guinness World Record for the fastest mile pushing a stroller with his daughter Blake in the front. He crossed the finish line at an incredible 4 minutes and 17 seconds. That's, I mean, I've done the

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1: In Pinellas, there's an accident near 275 and Roosevelt. Traffic looks good across the Courtney Campbell, Howard Franklin, and Gandy. Delays are starting to back up northbound 275 approaching Ashley. There's a crash near Dale Mabry and Euclid. And north and southbound 75 is accident-free. 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
1: There's a new exit on the Howard Franklin, northbound 275 near West Shores. Delays are already starting to build through that area. Southbound 275 is slow approaching West Shore, and traffic looks good both directions of 75. In St. Pete, there's a crash near 275 in Roosevelt, and there's an accident at Park Boulevard and 49th Street. Traffic brought to you by the Aggressive Attorneys, Winters and Yonker. 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
22: 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We need Republican Wilton Simpson for Commissioner of Agriculture. 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Conservative Wilton Simpson created the Florida Wildlife Corridor Program and conserved 18 million acres of Florida land, including thousands of acres of working farmland. 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A proven conservative farmer endorsed by Ron DeSantis. Wilton Simpson for Commissioner of Agriculture. Paid for by Wilton Simpson, Republican for Florida Commissioner of Agriculture.
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Q105. So you're going to try Powerball tonight? I'm going to sit this one out. But $1 billion, apparently. That's the jackpot tonight. Before taxes. Q105.

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2: All right, got your tickets for Adventure Island. 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Six-letter word today, actually. 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Three of the letters in the word are R, E, and F. R, E, and F, all right? Your hint is you do this more as you get older. 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

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Your hint again is, you do this more as you get older. 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

0: 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All right, let's wrap up Gino's radio crossword. Did you get today's answer? You do this more as you get older. The answer was forget.
1: Right?
0: Guilty. If you got it in before 4:40, you're in the drawing for those tickets to Adventure Island. 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

Q105, I got to give a bunch of props to my Facebook friends. We were doing the, everybody puts their picture up of their kids going back to school. I wanted to see pictures of you going back to school from back in the day. I put mine up. It's on my Facebook page, Q105.

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1: A new traffic pattern on the Howard Franklin is causing slow traffic again this afternoon. Northbound 275 getting into Tampa. There's an accident near Kennedy and West Shore that's causing delays. And traffic slow from a crash near Hillsborough Avenue in Florida. There's an accident northbound 301 approaching McIntosh. And there's an accident southbound 41 near Riverview. 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
30: 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We need Republican Wilton Simpson for Commissioner of Agriculture. 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Conservative Wilton Simpson created the Florida Wildlife Corridor Program and conserved 18 million acres of Florida land, including thousands of acres of working farmland. 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

Hey, congratulations, everybody. Won free tickets to that big 80s music festival tonight in St. Pete. We're going to have a good time. Mason Dixon and I are heading over in just a few minutes. We're going to kick the show off at Ferg's Q105.

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1: Traffic's incredibly slow on the Howard Franklin due to a new traffic pattern northbound 275 around West Shore. You might want to take the Gandy as an alternate. Both directions of 275 is slow at I-4 through downtown Tampa. There's an accident near 54 in the Suncoast Parkway, and there's a crash northbound 19 approaching Tarpon Ave.
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1: A new traffic pattern northbound 275 near West Shore in Tampa is causing extremely slow traffic on the Howard Franklin Bridge today. It is wild, and no one is on the Gandy, so if you can, take the Gandy Bridge into Tampa tonight as your alternate. Things look good both directions of 275 at I-4, both directions of 75's accident-free this afternoon, and no problems across the Skyway.
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1: A new traffic pattern northbound 275 near West Shore in Tampa is causing extremely slow traffic on the Howard Franklin Bridge today. It is wild and no one is on the Gandy. So if you can, take the Gandy Bridge into Tampa tonight as your alternate. Things look good both directions of 275 at I-4. Both directions of 75 is accident free this afternoon and no problems across the Skyway.
2: 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I'm Kathy Davis on Q105.
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1: A new traffic pattern on the Howard Franklin northbound 275 near West Shores causing heavy traffic across the bridge. You might want to take the Gandy as an alternate. There's an accident near Gandy and 4th Street. There's an accident in Tampa northbound 275 near Ashley. And traffic slow northbound 75 getting into Wesley Chapel.
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Tampa Bay's hits of the 80s, 90s, and more on Q105. I'm Schreiner. We're less than a half hour away from the 80s today. Someone asked me to play Yellow tonight. So, yeah, we'll be doing that. Paula Abdul, Twisted Sister, Hall & Oates. Eclectic, as always, for the 80s at 8.

0: Mars. 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